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1: 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I come home one Friday, had to tell the landlady I done lost my job. She said, that don't confront me, long as I get my money next Friday. Now next Friday I come, I didn't get the rent, and out the door I went. 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

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The landlady said, you got the rent money yet? I said, no. Can't find no job. 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

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Long as I get my money next Friday. 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He said, I don't know, man. She kind of funny, you know. I said, I know. Everybody funny. Now you for that too.

0: 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And they've been putting it in occasionally on their current Final Frontier farewell tour. I just need them to play it more. I know, I'm needy like that. Thanks for being here with us at Ultimate Classic Rock, my friends.
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Well, this is unfortunate. It turns out that there's something that can keep the mosquitoes away from you, but we can't get it yet. Scientists are working on a patchouli-based cream that will keep the mosquitoes away from you for up to 3 hours. I guess until they have it ready, you can just borrow the hippie down the street. Perhaps make sure that they haven't showered in about 4 years. 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

The rebirth of Creed has been something else, hasn't it? They have done a bunch of tour dates at this point. Of course, maybe you've been on one of their ever-popular Summer of 99 cruises with all sorts of bands from the 90s and before and beyond. Those seem like a really good time, so let me know if you've had a chance to check that out. Here's Requested Creed right now. 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

It's going to be awesome. Will Ferrell is back on Saturday Night Live this weekend for the season finale with musical guest Paul McCartney. And if I could have just one wish, I would love to see Will get the band back together because we all need more cowbell. It is ultimate classic rock.

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And speaking of that, Fleetwood Mac has a song that is quite appropriate right now. It's Ultimate Classic Rock.

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Man, this is a crazy story. The Sterling Heights woman who walked away from a scary crash that split her vehicle in two. And the Michigan resident was on her way home from her boyfriend's when the accident happened. And the back half of her Kia Optima ended up in a parking lot. The driver's side of the vehicle where she was remained remarkably untouched. And the car that hit her Kia apparently was being driven by a drunk driver going 80 miles per hour in a 50 miles per hour zone. Slow down out there, folks. And please, if you need somebody to take you home after you've been out having fun, call an Uber, call a friend. Let's keep each other safe. 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

Oh boy, tonight's 9 at 9 is a fun one because we are looking at some of rock's biggest bands and artists who have never, ever had a number one single. We've got a new list at the UCR website where we're digging into a lot of really fascinating stories that we're going to talk about here in this hour. I'll tell you about the artist who came close at least five times and still did not get the top slot on the Billboard charts. We'll talk about that later in the hour, but right now, here's another one. Metallica never went all of the way to the top of that particular mountain, but I think it's safe to say that they did just fine in many, many other different ways, and they continue to. It's ultimate classic rock.

0: If you're just joining us, we're talking about artists tonight on the 9 at 9 who never had a number one single. I'm really surprised that Ozzy Osbourne never had a number one. That song we heard was as close as he got, actually. Mama, I'm Coming Home peaked at number 28. And even that surprises me because I would have thought he would have had many singles in the 90s, at the very least, that went top 10 or top 20. It didn't happen. The Prince of Darkness deserved better. This is UCR.
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You really got me all day and all the night. Big Kinks songs in our minds for sure, but not number one singles. Tired of Waiting for You and the song that we just heard, Come Dancing, also not number one, but the Kinks did okay. Both of those peaked at number six, and that same number is still not number one, but Kansas landed at number six with their biggest single. I bet you can guess which song it is, can't you? Here's a hint.

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Okay, so I teased this earlier. Creedence Clearwater Revival flirted with the top spot five times. They had five singles that went to number two. And how PO'd do you think those guys were about that? It's Wardlaw. Rush had a pair of number two albums, but they only made it as high as number 21 with our next song as we continue playing songs by bands and artists who surprisingly, shockingly, never had a number one single. It is the 9 at 9, and this is Ultimate Classic Rock.

0: It's a very similar story to what we talked about earlier with CCR. The Red Hot Chili Peppers had a total of three songs that went to number two, including Under the Bridge. And what was it that kept Under the Bridge from going to number one? Well, here is a flashback for you. Jump, Jump by Criss Cross. That's right. Jump, Jump by Criss Cross. I can already see you guys doing the dance out there. Let's all calm down, okay? We'll finish off the 9 at 9 in a moment as we continue with Ultimate Classic Rock. 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

I think I'm hanging on to a little bit of my religion, just barely. UCR Backstage is next. We're going to hear some fresh live stuff from The Who and more of your requests in the next hour as well. After this, from the mighty Led Zeppelin, it's Ultimate Classic Rock.

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If you haven't heard about it, The Who have a new live album coming out at the end of the month, recorded overseas in the UK at a venue called the Eden Project in Cornwall, where they performed with the Heart of England Philharmonic Orchestra. That sounds like quite an outfit, doesn't it? We heard a bit of that with their classic Pinball Wizard, and they also played some songs without the orchestra, including this next one. It's UCR.

0: Eric Clapton ended a concert in Madrid early, did not come out for an encore because someone threw what appeared to be a vinyl record at Slowhand. And what are we even doing when we start throwing vinyl at Clapton? Behave yourselves, people. I know that none of my friends listening here would ever do something like that because you all are living life the right way. It's true. 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
1: How would you like a copy of the recent vinyl file edition of Peter Frampton's legendary Frampton Comes Alive? And what if we threw in a copy of Peter's new Carry the Light album that's out this Friday? One more thing. Now check this out. This idea. One grand prize winner from the UCR universe gets a beautiful Epiphone Les Paul signed by Peter. It all sounds pretty awesome, doesn't it? 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And hopefully we can make Frampton come alive for you personally. It's what we do here at UCR because we love your way.

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Well, we'll hear from the one and only Joe Perry soon here on the show, and there's a lot to talk about with Admiral Perry. I'll let you know when Joe will be joining us. Here's Requested Doors on UCR.

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Well, I saw this news recently, Kraft rolling out macaroni and cheese chicken ramen. Why didn't we think of that combination back in the 90s? It's Wardlaw. I think I am officially ready to return to my 20s. I'm going to buy about 100 of those. I'll keep you posted. 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

you experience.

Today in 1967, Jimi Hendrix released the legendary Are You Experienced album, still just an absolutely stunning listen. And in 1972, the Stones put out their own stunner of a record, a double LP we know quite well these days called Exile on Main Street. And just saying those four words, I'm sure you can visualize your gatefold vinyl copy of that Rolling Stones album, can't you? Let's see if this takes you back. 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

0: I know we've got some Severance fans who listen to this show. You know, it was a heck of a wait between season one and season two. 3 years, in fact. And here's the good news. Adam Scott, who plays one of the main characters on the show, Mark Scout, says we're going to see season three sooner, although he points out that everyone involved wants to make sure that season three is good. I like that.
1: You know, it's more important for it to be great than for it to be fast. But yeah, we're definitely planning on getting it out much sooner than the last round, which was 3 years, which is too long.
0: So there you go, Severance fans. An update for you all straight from the horse's mouth. Let's learn to fly. It's UCR.

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We're going to get that remixed version of the Sad Wings of Destiny album by Judas Priest later this year at some point. And in a press release, they shared a bit of what we could expect. They said, the special editions focus on creating truly definitive versions of Sad Wings of Destiny, returning to the original multi-track and master tapes developed in collaboration with Judas Priest. These editions deliver a new level of sonic depth, clarity, and fidelity. Judas Priest, take my money and run. It's ultimate classic rock.

0: It's really happening. We are somehow down to the closing moments of UCR once again for this evening. We'll do at least two more for you shortly on Ultimate Classic Rock.
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Producer Eric struck a bargain with me that I could not refuse. He said, if we can go home right now, you can have pizza. And you all know my weakness when it comes to pizza. So we are out of here. Thank you so much for spending time with us tonight. That pushes us into the Wednesday zone at high speed. We're going to come back strong, fully equipped and loaded up with more of your favorites. 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
0: 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Walton and Johnson in the morning. 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

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We're about to kick off another long set of songs you love. Stand by. 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

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Walton and Johnson in the morning. 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

How far off I sat and wondered. Started humming a song from 1962. And it's funny how the night moves when you just don't seem to have as much to lose. Strange how the night moves.

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1: Chores around the house or something. Ugh.
2: And don't you feel guilty if you're awake and you're in bed? And you know, I could lay here, but then...
1: I love laying in bed when I'm supposed to be up. That's pretty much my only joy for the weekend. The alarm goes off at 4:30, 4:20 in the morning, and then I just smile and I go, not today, Satan, no.
2: Your alarm clock goes off at 4:20?
1: Yeah.
2: Cool.
1: 4:20, dude. Yeah. Actually, I went ahead and changed it after we talked about that last time. Now it's 4:21.
2: Nice.
1: So I miss 4:20 every morning.
2: Well, then maybe next time.
1: Mm-hmm.
2: You know, I often ask everybody at the end of each broadcast, usually just to kill a minute or two, because we have to wait till a certain time before we can end the show. I'll ask, what did you learn today?
1: Uh-huh.
2: And usually get it funny, ironic, where everyone's surprised. Oh, that's right. We're supposed to absorb some of this information.
1: I thought we were teaching, not learning.
2: But today we just started the show, and I already learned something that I never knew. And kind of surprised.
1: Mm-hmm.
2: Today I learned you can get a license from the ATF, Bureau of Alcohol, Tobacco, Firearms, and Explosives. We often forget about that last one.
1: They didn't put an E in there. It's
2: right.
1: Their fault.
2: And what I'm about to say makes perfect sense in retrospect. I just never thought about it. You can get a license to build bombs.
1: Is that like, do you just fill out some paperwork or do you have to know somebody?
2: It's $200 for 3 years.
1: Hmm. Not bad.
2: You need, it's okay. Let me rephrase that because someone's going to write an email. Explosives. You need a license to build explosives.
1: The manufacturer of explosives.
2: Which isn't necessarily the same thing as a bomb.
1: But it kind of sounds like you're building a bomb.
2: Well, that's what I thought too, having never built a bomb or tried to.
1: And in your many, many years of adulthood, why has this just now come up? Have you been wanting to build explosives?
2: Well, good question. And before I answer it, I just want to point out the other letters in that acronym, alcohol, I knew you had to be 21.
1: Mm-hmm. Tobacco.
2: Right, 18.
1: Yeah. Are there really rules, though?
2: Yeah, kind of, you know. Yeah. Firearms, I mean, you and I both know full well. We're very aware you can get a special license for fully automatic. But it's expensive, and you need a range, and you know,
1: fill out paperwork and meet certain criteria, or you can just do it the way the cholos and the illegals and the Muslims seem to be able to get them. They don't need a license; they just do it because they're criminals.
2: I also can't seem to determine if the term cholo is supposed to be a racial slur or not.
1: I'm not sure either.
2: I used it yesterday in a sentence, and and one Latino guy laughed, and the other got offended. And
1: ooh. Well, you split the difference then, 50-50. I think we're good.
2: But to answer your question, I found this out because this guy got arrested. He lives in Sweet Springs, Missouri, and he was charged in federal court with helping the Islamic terrorist from the New Orleans New Year's terror attack a couple years back.
1: Okay, yeah, the guy that drove the truck down the street, the French Quarter.
2: Shamsuddin Jabbar.
1: Oh, Jabbar.
2: It was like, he had a guy. I always thought he was, everyone said he was a lone wolf. How did Jordan Derrick help Shamsuddin Jabbar? They don't sound like they'd be friends.
1: Jordan's a guy in Missouri.
2: Right. How did a guy in Missouri
1: help blow up New Orleans?
2: He drove a van, I think, but it had explosives and an ISIS flag. You remember all that? So I was like, all right, well, is this guy Muslim? No. Did they ever meet each other? They didn't ever meet each other. What did he do? Apparently, he's been arrested for supplying information.
1: And I'm just going to take a wild guess here about making explosives.
2: Right.
1: See how I did that?
2: It's not a coke. He's not a coke, suppose, allegedly. You get a legal definition here. He's not a co-conspirator in the traditional sense of direct planning or coordination with this Muslim terrorist in New Orleans.
1: Mm-hmm.
2: He appears to have been a prolific online content creator.
1: Okay.
2: What kind of content creator? Fitness? No. Politics? Uh-uh.
1: Explosives.
2: Cooking? No. Sort of.
1: Sort of.
2: Sharing bomb-making material. You can do that. What?
1: Like information or actual materials?
2: Explaining...
1: So it's like a YouTube video on how to blow stuff up.
2: Tutorials, right.
1: Okay.
2: I was like, all right.
1: I mean, I watch a YouTube video on how to do things occasionally if I want to, you know, work on some of my equipment out in the country or something. You know, watch a quick YouTube video, because usually there's a trick to all these things, like, you know, zero turn mowers and these you know, powerful weed eaters, and they're not just like the little home weed eater. You know, there's a trick to changing out the string, even on a weed eater. I could watch a video, a tutorial, and I would know the tricks. That doesn't mean I met the guy that made the video, or, you know, that he even knew he was assisting me.
2: And then whenever you watch one of those videos, usually hidden in the video somewhere, they're like, and I couldn't do it without my, you know, JEPCO AC filter cleaning thing. Promo code, promo code Jimmy cleans the AC filter.
1: That's right.
2: Or whatever it is. So, you know, it was like, all right, well, does this guy's an influencer for bomb creating. Does he have a promo code?
1: So the feds are on to him, obviously, if this is in the news. They've got a co-conspirator. That they arrested him?
2: Right. Yeah, he's been charged. It could be 40 years in prison. And you know the other thing I was wondering?
1: Do you have a license? You mentioned the license early on.
2: That's why he's charged with the crime.
1: Because he didn't have a license.
2: Yeah. The other thing I know, you know, to your point about, you know, you try to, how do I change the blades on my lawnmower or whatever it is?
1: Yeah.
2: Usually when you look that up online on YouTube, do you ever notice there's always three videos, and one of them's 18 minutes long.
1: Yeah.
2: And one of them's 10 minutes long.
1: Yep.
2: And one of them's 3 minutes long.
1: I'll watch the 3 minute one, obviously.
2: All right. So here's my question. With bomb content creators,
1: you probably want to watch the whole lengthy video in this case.
2: Is there a short one? You know what I mean?
3: You know what day it is.
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0: Rubio wore a Maduro tracksuit to China. Like the exact tracksuit. Did you see a photo of it?
1: I did not. He's a busy man. He's got all those jobs. And he still has time to run off to vacation in China?
0: I didn't hear the explanation of why he did that, but I assume it's because Maduro was a communist and he's going to meet the communists and he's a Cuban.
1: Maybe that's his way of letting them know, I took this from Maduro. I own this now because I'm his boss. I bossed him. Yeah, I'll show you. I can do the same to you.
0: Isn't it kind of interesting, a Latino or Hispanic or whatever Maduro is considered communist dictator dresses like a 1990s, 2000-esque Italian mob boss?
1: I love it. I think it's a beautiful thing.
0: What would Al Capone have said if he knew someday the mob bosses will just wear workout outfits?
1: Yeah.
0: Matching.
1: He was big into suits, ties, you know, everybody was back then.
0: Pinstripe.
1: And a nice hat.
0: Sure. You know,
1: men didn't leave the house without a hat back in the day.
0: A fedora.
1: Yeah, usually.
0: Nowadays, if a guy's wearing a fedora, it's probably because he goes to comic book conventions.
1: Douche.
0: The world changed. That's all right.
1: Well, sure, we can talk about China and Trump and all the people, the big businessmen he took over there to, you know, let... he's going to ask Xi to open China up and let these guys work their magic, do their thing. You know, all these big high-tech guys. We'll see if China is impressed by all of that. But in the meantime, I thought you might want to talk about Sidney Sweeney.
0: Oh, yeah.
1: Because you generally do.
0: Well, I am a fan of the beautiful blonde women with large breasts.
1: And she seems to be one. Email came in. Keith says, I know Kenny said he doesn't watch the new season of Euphoria, but he also noted Sidney Sweeney, he believed, is a registered Republican. You learned that somewhere?
0: In Florida, it was a news story after the American Eagle controversy, if it even was.
1: The clothing line, yeah.
0: Someone looked up her political stance and said she's registered as a Republican in Florida.
1: Well, in the current episode of that show that she's on, her character is being interviewed, and the guy says, whatever she answered, you sound like a Democrat. And according to Keith here, I didn't see it. She replies, I'm not retarded. Which is probably the least interesting thing about the show to a lot of people, because there's also nudity, and don't we all love nudity?
2: Well, you sound like a Democrat.
3: I'm not retarded.
0: There it is. Yeah, it's exactly as you described it.
1: She said it's so cute, too.
0: Right, I know. She's...
1: I'm not retarded.
0: She's kind of got
1: She sprung her biggins out, right?
0: The Farrah Fawcett look? Yeah, she's... Yeah. Oh, for sure, the biggins. Yeah,
1: yeah, they get loose occasionally. But sadly, I've learned that there's also some frontal male nudity, which...
4: I don't need that. It's not for me.
0: Yeah, I don't watch the show. I think she's hot. I get the appeal for sure. Girl next door, attractive but relatable. Have you heard this before, that women don't understand why men think she's attractive?
1: Yeah.
0: And you don't? Anyway, someone online had said this yesterday. I bookmarked it. In the first episode, they said people are upset about this season of Euphoria, particularly OnlyFans models and Instagram female booty content creators and that world. And so someone on social media here opined and said, in the first episode of the show, you see a man's erect...
1: his penis.
0: It's a little early. I didn't want to have to be the one.
1: We know what a man has that's erect in his frontal nudity.
0: I'm aware of the criticism online that I say that word too much, so I was just trying... But then Steve picked it up for...
1: I jumped right on that thing, didn't I?
0: Anyway, someone said, in the first episode, you see a man's before he buggers an underage transgender.
1: Underage trans, okay. Well,
0: Sidney.
1: So there's crime. Is it a crime show?
0: No. But then it says Sidney Sweeney's shown naked in 15 different ways. In this new episode, everyone's mad about, she says the P word. I can just say what the word is right now. Is it context?
1: Is it penis?
0: No, it's
1: no,
0: not.
1: It's the other one.
0: It's the other one for women. At once, and her breasts are shown once in a comedic scene. Is it possible? People aren't really mad about this at all. It's just a thing that the Huffington Post is saying to get people to watch it.
1: They're saying people are upset, angry, outraged, whatever. I don't know them personally. I don't know anybody that is watching it that's mad about it.
0: If there was a yin and yang relationship between Euphoria and The View, I sort of consume both of these shows in the same way. I've never really sat down and watched a full episode of either one, but whenever there's news stories, I'll look up a clip.
1: And that's the way most Americans get their news. It's a photo, a meme, maybe a caption. You might read the headline. But the way they write news stories these days for the internet is so different from the way they used to write them in the newspaper, because they want to string you along on the internet to keep you watching. The longer you watch, the more little pop-up ads will show up, and then the more they get paid for all those little pop-up ads. So they don't put the real content of the headline, if the headline's even true. They don't put that part in the story till about the eighth paragraph down. So you're scrolling. You're like, where's the story? They're telling me a bunch of stuff that I didn't want to know.
0: Yeah, exactly. That's how they get you. And then, of course, they're probably getting paid to talk about it.
1: Sure.
0: And you and I have never been paid to promote a TV show or a politician. But I notice a lot of people are getting in on that lately. If people are going to accuse us of it, we might as well get some of that money.
1: Yeah, and there are shows we do watch and we do enjoy. We mention them for free, which I guess makes us kind of retarded.
0: Yeah, I guess so. Yeah. Suckers.
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5: Seconds ago, Steve told me about a soundbite, and I hadn't had a chance to listen to it yet, but it involves Trump standing next to a helicopter, so...
6: It doesn't look like the blades are moving. They are not. Okay, it's a video, and he's by the helicopter, but the blades aren't moving.
5: Historically...
6: I guess it's Marine One.
5: Those are traditionally not good soundbites, but
6: yeah,
5: we...
6: Yeah, maybe the engines are running. I don't know. Can't hear it here, but if you want to play it, see how it sounds?
5: Well, I just want to prepare everybody. You may or may not hear a disappointing soundbite. It sounds like what he said is good.
7: So what happened is we have a ballroom that's under budget.
5: Someone asked him if they're going to spend money on the ballroom because of security.
6: Well, they've already accused Trump of lying to the American people about the ballroom. How big is it going to be? How much is it going to cost? Who's going to pay for it? Because over time, they've made adjustments and changes to it. And I don't know... You know, when the mainstream media lies to you 24 hours a day, it's hard to get mad at Trump for exaggerating something.
5: Also, kind of like the people who deny that Trump got attempted assassinations, mm-hmm. but celebrate Alex Jones losing InfoWars because of Sandy Hook.
6: Exactly. Now,
5: there are these people that are upset about the ballroom, but they don't care that Jerome Powell's over budget on the Federal Reserve.
6: They don't even think about that because the media didn't tell him to be angry about that.
5: Right.
6: Media tells you what to be mad at and how you should hate Trump.
5: So anyway,
6: we have a ballroom. It's under budget, he said.
5: Yeah.
7: So what happened is we have a ballroom that's under budget. It's going up right here. I've doubled the size of it because we obviously need that. And we're right now on budget, under budget, and ahead of schedule. I doubled the size of it, you dumb person. Double the size. You are not a smart person.
6: She said, but the price has doubled. He said, because I doubled the size. You're not a smart person.
5: I do like the sound bite. I have to admit, I do.
6: It's pretty funny.
5: I get it. If you ask me if we should spend more money on anything in the government, I'd usually tell you no, but it does.
8: How about the war?
5: But if you're going to criticize him for this, at least get the details right.
8: How about that war?
5: Not a big fan.
6: How much is it costing us? How much is that war costing us? I don't think they ever checked with Obama or Biden when he was droning people left and right and how much he was spending on anything. But they want to know, how much is this war costing us?
5: Okay, so...
6: And of course, whatever Trump says, well, that's a lie. Nobody really... It's still going on. You can just put billions and billions of dollars. That's how much.
5: According to most estimates, somewhere between 25 and 29 billion. Right? It's hard to really determine how much.
6: But then somebody will come out and go, well, no, it's 35 billion. So Trump lied. Well, maybe he didn't lie. Maybe the price went up because we did more war. How about that?
5: I think.

0: think the critics are suggesting it's $80 billion, but they're taking into account money we've already would have spent on paying soldiers and stuff like that. They're including that in the estimate because that's... But the real amount that it's cost us that it probably wouldn't cost us if we weren't involved is somewhere between 25 and 29. Now, I think the best way to analyze and compare that number would be put it next to Ukraine.
1: Okay. Or we can just tell you this. Of the 25 or 80 million, billion, whatever it is, most of it is not salary, okay? They are not...
0: They're not paying them much.
1: Soldiers are not getting rich off of this war. I can tell you that for damn sure.
0: I would agree. I'm just trying to explain how they got that number. It's not me saying it. I think the lower number's fair, and I think your criticism's fair. But
1: slap them upside their dumb ass head. How about that?
0: I hear you, Billy.
1: I tell you, it wouldn't do me no good to meet these people in person.
0: Well, fortunately, you probably won't have to. I think they permanently live on the internet.
1: Ugh.
0: You'll never see these people at the mall or at a restaurant or out at a honky-tonk or wherever you go. But to compare it to Ukraine, if you don't mind, $188 billion. And that is
1: seems
0: not,
1: like a lot more.
0: And that is not our war, you know. The latest on this is that now Ukraine has become a missile manufacturing powerhouse that they're making more missiles than anybody now. So they claim. I don't know. You grain of salt on that. I'm not there while they're building them.
1: Well, if they're not using them, what good is it doing them?
0: I think they are. The latest on that is that Putin seems to be trying to scale down the war. They just had that. We talked about this, right? The World War II celebration in Russia in Red Square.
1: It's May Day. They do it every year on May 1st.
0: Yeah, it's an annual thing there. And that this year they didn't have the military parade and Putin said the war is almost over.
1: Mm-hmm.
0: And a lot of people thought, are you sure? Because we didn't.
1: Trump said the war is almost over, too. And they obviously want to hold him to it because they got Trump derangement syndrome. Things change every day, sometimes by the hour, especially in war when so many people are lying and saying stuff that they don't mean or ain't going to be true. So, yeah, things keep changing. It's going to be a couple of weeks. It's going to be a couple of months. Yeah, I guarantee you it ain't going to be a year. I'd say it's probably going to be over before November.
0: Sure.
1: Yeah, that's... Just kind of a timing thing.
0: So we got three wars going on right now. Obviously, there's the Iran-Israel war, the Russia-Ukraine war. And then back here on the home front, there's the great gerrymander war of 2025-2026.
1: Ooh, the gerrymandering, the redistricting, if you aren't keeping up.
0: Yeah, unfortunately, I am. It's just numbers, right?
1: They're talking to the listener.
0: Oh, yeah, no,
1: some listeners aren't keeping up as well as some other listeners, so we got to kind of... wait for them to catch up. Bring them along. Come on, get up front.
0: Well, fortunately, they have us, Billy.
1: That's right.
0: Tell them what's going on. So far, it looks like the Republicans have gained more overall districts in the redistricting war. Though the latest news is South Carolina is rejecting what was supposed to be a clear defensive win for Democrats. That's how they described it. The Republican-controlled South Carolina Senate voted 29-17 against extending the session for redistricting. Five GOP senators joined the Democrats in opposition. The House is in South Carolina, it's 29-17 over there.
1: In other latest news, Missouri has had a redistricting now, and they say another blow to Democrats. And I don't know if it's their state Supreme Court or the big Supreme Court that made a ruling on it, but you'd think the Democrats would catch on eventually that we, the people that make these decisions, the Supremes or whoever, they kind of caught on to the fact that Democrats are drawing all these district lines along racial divide. And they've been told we're not doing that anymore, but they keep doing it anyway and keep getting slapped down, and they don't seem to learn.
0: And part of the reason why the media is easily able to mislead people on which side's doing better, because the Huffington Post said the liberals are winning, the Democrats are winning the gerrymander war. Part of the reason why it's confusing to really tell who's winning is because we haven't had the election yet with these new districts. Anything could happen. It looks like the Republicans are gaining five, which would mean the Democrats are losing five. The Republicans could have gained as many as 13, according to one estimate. The Democrats could have lost as many as 10, depending on how you look at it. And so far, the main states where this is happening include Texas, Florida, North Carolina, Ohio, Missouri, and Tennessee look like they're good for the Republicans. California, Virginia,

0: Texas. They start here and they head to the rest of the country.
1: Or Arizona or New Mexico or California. Not all coming through Texas, but a bunch of them are. Way too many. Speaking of being pissed off about what the Democrats are doing, after 5 decades of manufacturing business in Washington State, John Bodwell said he's had enough. John is the owner of Delta Camshaft. Huh. Now, you may not know them like you know Harley Davidson or, you know, Starbucks or big name, but Delta Camshaft has been building engines and hiring people to build those engines and supporting families and livelihoods. Family business founded nearly 50 years ago, packing up, leaving Washington State because rampant crime, crazy punishing taxes, hostile political climate. It has just made it unacceptable for him and his company to remain. And that's happening a lot. Companies like this that you probably would never heard of.
0: I was just going to say, deja vu, this isn't a rerun today, is it?
1: Nope.
0: Because I feel like that's happened before.
1: Oh, it keeps happening.
0: Well, I'm sure this will be the last time.
1: Oh, of course.
0: Well, yeah.
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0: like,
1: one?
0: Well, like, at for example, at the New Orleans location, they have Bird plus Tin Star. 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Paper Chase has a show coming up.
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14: Before we move on, I was just kind of curious as to where this guy in Washington that was making engines is leaving. He's leaving Washington State, but where is he going? And so far, I mean, I'm still reading, like y'all were talking about earlier, they don't put all the information right up front. But he did talk about one of the reasons he's leaving. 50 years in the business and the crime and the taxes and everything's just out of control in a Democrat-run state like Washington.
0: Sure.
14: He's resorted to living at his office, lives there now at the engine manufacturing facility to guard against the crime that is just so constant. And the city says, well, it's just a nuisance, and they don't really want to do anything about it. In the meantime, his insurance premiums have gone up about 20%. His power bills have doubled in a single month, and the criminals enjoy the protection that the property owners don't get. The criminals, yes, that's the Democrat-run state. The criminals get the protection, and if you complain about the criminals, then you're a problem. Mm. That's how they do it.
0: Well, because it's racist, right?
14: Yep.
0: No one wants to be racist. Right now, a handful of states where people are upset about the cost of insurance includes Florida, Louisiana, Texas, Georgia, South Carolina, Alabama, and North Carolina. And it... because there's so many states where you see the rising cost of insurance, maybe a better question should be, what are the other states doing?
14: Mm-hmm.
0: Like, what is Arkansas and Mississippi doing to keep those costs down?
14: Or are they just not complaining, or did they not ask? Maybe, you know, sometimes when these polls come out, it's the questions they don't ask that might be important. Well, we didn't ask Arkansas what they thought, so they're not in this news.
0: Yeah, Billy Ed and I look at a lot of polling data. We don't try. It just gets in front of us. And one of the things I notice is it's never consistent.
14: I finished this article a second ago. Apparently, and I'm just, you know, kind of glancing through it, I'm looking. He plans to relocate to where? That seems like an important part of the story. He's leaving the state. Where's he going? These people today, the reporters, they're professional journalists. They didn't think to ask that or include it in a story. Oh, well.
0: They never do, Billy. They never ask us.
14: They're not a smart person. You know, when Trump said that.
0: That was pretty funny, wasn't it?
14: Yeah, it was funny.
0: There's a lot of misinformation about that ballroom. You know, they're not spending the money on building the ballroom, supposedly. They're spending it on the security. It's like, all right, well, can't fault the federal government for spending money on security when people keep trying to kill politicians.
14: Mm-hmm.
0: But I wish they wouldn't spend so much money on other stuff.
14: Well, yeah.
0: Is there any way we could just, you know, tone down all this? It's one thing I don't love about the Trump administration. Not really fiscal conservatives, but vastly better than what the other option was.
14: Well, this story about how the taxpayers weren't supposed to pay for it, now the taxpayers are going to have to pay for it, that's just part of the media telling you and exaggerating. Yep. What they have told. They said after the estimated cost doubled, because the size doubled, it went from 200 to 400 million or billion, I guess it is, taxpayers may be on the hook for up to $1 billion of that. Well, in the big scheme of things, that's not really paying for it, is it? That's one of 400 billion. But Trump did repeatedly say they would not pay a cent for any of this, and we still don't know that we will.
0: Right. That last detail you threw in there, I think, is the most important part, because I see a lot of outrage over this online.
14: Oh, they want that. That's what they want you to do. You want to see outrage, and you'll just be outraged too, and you're not sure why.
0: A lot of discussion about it on social media. Someone yesterday said, Kenny, aren't you upset about this? It didn't pass. They haven't voted on it. There's a proposed bill. There's a lot of crazy proposed bills.
14: Mm-hmm.
0: There's proposed bills right now to impeach Trump. But he's not being impeached.
14: No, not at the moment. Did they land yet? Fox News had a camera out there at the Beijing airport, and a bunch of important people, not the most important, because they don't stand around out on the tarmac, but a few of the important people in suits were just standing around waiting for the plane to land.
0: Yeah.
14: Has he been flying all night? Because when I was watching the news about 12 hours ago, he had already left. He was on the flight. I guess he still hadn't landed. They have to stop along the way, you know, make a potty break. Did they swing by Buc-ee's? Or is it nonstop straight flight for like 18 hours or something?
0: You know, I'm not sure why, but they don't have a Buc-ee's Beijing yet.
14: Well, eventually.
0: Pretty cool if they did. On that note, back here on the home front, they are in China, to answer your question. They're there, except Kash Patel's not there. He's the director of the FBI. And yesterday there was a Senate hearing where Kash Patel and Chris Van Hollen got into a war of words, if you will.
14: Okay.
0: Over who drinks the most.
14: Is this all about he was celebrating with a soccer team or hockey team?
0: Hockey, I think.
14: Hockey, yeah, about the same. Well, for me, anyway.
0: There's now a rumor that Kash Patel drinks too much. Very heated exchange yesterday. The FBI director denied allegations of frequent drinking when asked by Senator Chris Van Hollen. But then Kash Patel criticized Chris Van Hollen for drinking too much. And
14: I think Chris Van Hollen was drinking during the meeting, wasn't he?
0: Yeah, well, I mean, look. It's
14: no, he was not.
0: Like going to a casino if there's free cocktails available.
14: Well, yeah, when the lady walks by, drinks, sure, I'll have something.
0: Guys, it's an open bar.
14: Right.
0: Anyway, Kash Patel pointed out how Chris Van Hollen had a $7,000 bar tab in Washington, D.C. At the here, I'll just let him tell you.
1: Yeah. Multiple reports, including reporting by The Atlantic, have alleged episodes of excessive drinking unexplained absences, and behavior that concern current and former FBI and DOJ officials. You have publicly denied those allegations and filed a defamation lawsuit. So today, as you testify before Congress, is it your testimony that those allegations are categorically false?
11: Unequivocally categorically false.
1: So there have been no occasions during your tenure when FBI personnel were unable to promptly reach you?
11: Absolutely not. You can ask my entire workforce. They hear from me at every single hour of the day, as do these great gentlemen here, as do the men and women of the interagency and state and local law enforcement in the White House.
1: And so there have been no occasions when your security detail had difficulty waking or locating you, is that right?
11: Nope, it's a total farce. I don't even know where you get this stuff, but it doesn't make it credible because you say so.
1: I'm not saying it, Director Patel. It's been written and documented.
11: You are literally saying it.
1: No, I'm saying that these are reports, Director Patel.
11: Unlike your baseless reports, the only person that was slinging margaritas in El Salvador on the taxpayer dollar with a convicted gangbanging rapist was you.
1: You know, the
11: only person that ran up a $7,000 bar tab in Washington, D.C. at the lobby bar was you.
1: This suggests to me
11: the
1: allegations are true.
11: The only individual in this room drinking on taxpayer dime during the day
1: polygraphing
11: you.
1: Director Patel, come on.
14: Oh, how dare you. You know, I just don't think it's smart to accuse a guy who knows all the secrets, like CIA, FBI, spooks and spies and guys like that. You never know what they might know about you.
0: You know, there are times when I'm not sure how I feel about Kash Patel, but then when I saw this soundbite yesterday, dude has totally redeemed himself, at least for 15 minutes, in my opinion. I thought
14: I like listening to him. When I watch him on TV, though, he just reminds me of a big old bullfrog that looks like he's just about ready to hop. He just got that look about him, like he's got his shoulders up, and his head's kind of hunked in like this, and he looks like he's just ready to spring before you gig him.
0: Have you ever seen, like, one of these children's fairy tales? Doesn't Kash Patel and his girlfriend kind of look like in the story right before...
14: Maybe
0: right.
14: She kissed that frog, and that's what started the whole thing.
0: You see where I'm going with this. Yeah. Look at a photo of them on the screen here. There he is, right before the kissing of the frog. Mm. And then who does he turn into? Marco Rubio?
14: Yeah, there you go.
15: You can really tell who is a morning person and who is not.
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14: Right here in the middle of all this Jazz Fest excitement, that means Rockin' Bowl excitement too, because every now and then, some of those bands will head off stage at Fest and head straight to Rockin' Bowl because they know where to party.
0: It's true, and there's some great stuff coming up at Rocket Bowl you're not going to want to miss.
14: Which one?
0: 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Find out. 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All kinds of great stuff. Paper Chase has a show coming up.
14: But what about In Lafayette?
0: Thank you for asking. Obviously, Bag of Donuts, Ordinary World. That's an 80s new wave cover band. They got The Rouge Crew, Spank the Monkey. 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
14: You know it's true.
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0: Guys, you might like wrestling. You might like beautiful women. You might like men's clubs. You might like steak. Well, you're going to love Tiny Wrestling because it's back at Michael's Men's Club.
1: Wait, you tell me I can get all of that in one place? This is America.
0: Tiny Wrestling is back at Michael's Wednesday, May 20th. 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
1: The shortest fights and fighters of all time going to take to the ring at Michael's. And yes, it is a steakhouse. And yes, it is a men's club. And it's also a wrestling mecca.
0: It's a gentleman's club. So obviously, while you're there, you'll be holding the chair for young ladies holding
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0: the door
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0: Open. 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

0: Oh, I love topical music that's so good.
1: You know what they want to do. There's just a group of people out there that long for the pandemic.
0: Oh, they want it so bad. And the Hantavirus, they're still saying it's getting worse. Just from the people on the cruise ship, it's getting worse. But good morning. Has anybody wished you a happy hump day yet?
1: I mean, I think we played all those little sound bites earlier.
2: Wish they wouldn't.
1: Yeah, we're fine, Mr. Kenneth. Good morning.
0: But you still love it when they do.
1: Did you bring us any breakfast? Or
0: I didn't, but I did bring information.
1: Be a whole lot cooler if you did.
2: That would be a lot lighter.
1: Yeah.
0: First of all, I would like to say congratulations to one of our sponsors. And this is not an attempt to get anybody to go to the Silver Slipper Casino on the Mississippi Gulf Coast, but you should, because it is lovely. But a guy that we've worked with for many years at the Slip, as we call it, Big John. You remember Big John? He's bought us more than a couple of meals at the Slipper in their fancy dining room.
1: I'm a big fan of Big John. He's a cool guy.
0: They moved on recently, John Ferrucci. But his time at the Silver Slipper has been acknowledged, and he has been rewarded by being inducted into the Mississippi Gaming Hall of Fame. I didn't even know there was such a thing, but I looked into it. This is a big deal. So congratulations to Big John. He probably helped a lot making the Slipper the enjoyable place that it is to visit.
1: And along with that accolade will come 4 gift coupons to the Jubilee Buffet at the Silver Slipper Casino.
2: That's all you need, by the way. So you can't put a price tag on
1: you
2: that.
1: You cannot put a price tag on that. Yeah, that's
2: Big John was a good guy. I'm not sure I would have wanted to work for him because he was kind of scary, to be honest with you.
1: He's a tough guy,
2: He's a tough, big old mean. He could be a little hangry occasionally, I think.
1: Johnny's Italian, and to me, that doesn't take much to impress me. I always thought that was cool about him.
0: You're Italian, too.
1: It doesn't hurt. Yeah. You know, I like my Italian brethren. But the other thing I always thought was cool about John, everybody goes to that casino because it's fun. It's you get a lot for your money there. It's a nice casino, but they don't gouge you on prices. Uh-uh. But he was really into ribs. He said, one thing I want people to know is sometimes when you go to a buffet, the ribs are like an afterthought. He said, not here. These ribs are going to fall off the bone.
2: Everything I ever ate at the Silver Slipper was top notch.
1: Well, everybody goes there for the crab legs. They're like, it's a good price for crab. They're good crab legs at a good price. It's like, all right, but what about the ribs? The ribs are just slap you in your face good.
2: Yep. And they got that buffet where you can go to different countries. I like that, you know, because I'll go eat some eat some barbecued ribs and mashed taters. And then I'll go get me some egg rolls. And later, I got quesadillas. How about that?
1: And then you don't even have to fly, you know?
2: No, it's right there.
1: Yeah, if your flight was canceled because of Spirit Airlines, just go to the Silver Slipper. Speaking of international stuff that vaguely affects us, Dua Lipa, the British pop star, suing Samsung. And usually a news story like who would care? I don't listen to her music.
0: We've talked about it twice, I think, this week already. And it's just now Wednesday, and this is time number 3.
1: But this is interesting because this will set a legal precedent for other cases involving AI. Do you own an AI-generated image that sort of looks like you? Dua Lipa's face is very distinct, you might suggest, and there's an image that looks a lot like her on a box for Samsung TVs. So there's really 2 legal questions you got to ask yourself here. Number 1, is it supposed to look like her? And number 2, is it affecting the sales of CDs or TVs, I mean?
0: Right.
1: Or is it just an innocuous image on a box?
0: Yeah, it's the picture of the TV screen, and they want to put something on it, you know? And sometimes when you go into the store in the back and they got all the electronics up and you see the crystal clear vision on this new screen I'm looking at, sometimes they'll run videos of nature. A lot of nature videos, so you can see the waterfalls and the rainbows and all that in very, you know, like 9D or whatever they're up to now in their D's.
1: Well, Dua Lipa, who is British but is Albanian by ethnicity, seems to think that she sold $15 million worth of TVs for them.
2: Uh-huh.
1: And one of our listeners, I forgot we had a voicemail. Yeah, yesterday this...
2: We do have a... Well, it's like a separate number if you just want to leave us a message, right?
1: The phone number to call the show is 866-ILOVE-WJ, which no one ever calls.
2: That's okay.
1: We don't take a lot of calls, but...
2: Yeah, the phone system sucks.
1: To
2: yeah.
1: leave a voicemail, it's 855-ILOVE-WJ.
2: Oh.
1: I forgot it still worked.
2: I didn't remember the number.
1: And then yesterday, I just happened to check it because I got an email alert, and this was the voicemail I heard.
3: Kenny, hey, if that court case involving the woman and the Samsung TV image and all that, if it goes to the Korean court, she's going to lose because they're going to say, hey, they all look alike to us.
1: Whoa, racism against Albanians?
0: Or Brits? And the Brits don't all look alike anymore.
1: I think he just means white people. But
0: I think so, too.
1: I don't know. It made me laugh when I heard it. I get his point. Anyway, I don't know what's going to happen. Sarah Silverman had another, the comedian, she had another interesting lawsuit against ChatGPT. And I don't know if it ever concluded. I never heard an update on it. But she said, ChatGPT knows all my comedy bits. It knows all my punchlines, including ones that aren't posted publicly online. How does it know that?
0: I don't know.
1: That's copywritten, trademarked, whatever the legal definition. It's material that I own. Why does it know that? Why can you ask it that question?
2: Because it's AI, and AI knows everything.
1: Sure, but if they had a copy of a book you wrote in PDF format on their website, they'd have to pay you for that. In this case, it can tell you what her... You get the idea. Yeah. So do they have to pay her for that?
0: Well, we'll see. It's not our decision.
1: Usually, if you told me there's Sarah Silverman or Dua Lipa news, I wouldn't care at all. But for some reason, the intersection with that and AI is fascinating because we never had to ask these questions before. The Founding Fathers never thought of any of this. It's not in the Constitution. They never took the time. Well, in the unlikely event that an AI-generated image of you in a bikini is used
2: on
1: to sell...
2: On the internet, yeah. What? That Ben Franklin, he's been drinking with Cash Patel again, sounds like.
1: Yeah, no kidding. I bet it'd be fun to drink with Franklin and Cash Patel.
2: Oh, don't you know?
1: But would they get would they think it's fun?
0: Probably not.
1: You don't think Ben Franklin would like Cash Patel or vice versa?
0: I just don't think they'd enjoy us.
1: Oh.
0: Yeah, you know, are we the guys that they want to go drinking with?
1: I think I get along with Cash Patel for a minute until I started asking him questions about Epstein.
0: It wouldn't take a minute.
1: Yeah, you're right. I get it.
0: I have a question for you.
1: Shoot, what do you got?
0: This is a puzzler, and it doesn't sound like it's true, but then again, weirder things are true. I guess Troy, who emailed us at waltonandjohnson.com, heard us talking about sunscreen yesterday.
1: Yeah.
0: And, you know, like we said, rub that all over your skin. It might not be good for your skin. Might be, you know, hazardous to your health.
1: That's what we wondered. Are people getting skin cancer because they had too much sunscreen or not enough?
0: Well, according to Troy, sunscreen has, he says, 8 toxic chemicals in it, which, you know, you can kind of see that if you smear something across your skin and it keeps the sun from burning and penetrating it with its rays, that could be suspicious. But here's the point I love. And we'll, if you want to email us your response, your question or answer to this, don't wear your sunglasses because it makes your brain that it's not sunny outside, and then you get sunburned easier.
1: Wow, is that a real thing?
0: I don't know. I just said I don't know, but I'd love to hear people's thoughts on it. Yeah. If you put sunglasses on when you're out in the sun, you would get sunburned faster because your body doesn't know that it's sunny. I don't know. Is it because you stay out longer?
1: Or is it even a thing? Yeah, I don't know.
0: Or is it your body affecting the rate of sun's rays that you absorb? I don't know.
1: Yesterday, yesterday at the gym, a woman who works, very brilliant woman, works at the Rice University Library, was telling me this story about how she knew she had a friend who was losing her eyesight. And when her friend was walking around in public, when she heard someone next to her, she could see them even though her eyes didn't work. And I was like, is that Pavlovian? It's like when someone loses an arm.
0: Supposedly you have that false nerve in the feeling that it's still there.
1: It's a term like phantom feeling or something. It's like, you know, Pavlov sort of explained that. Is it just, do you think you can feel it?
0: Yeah, you've been conditioned or trained to assume that it's there.
1: So then, you know, if that's true, then Lorena Bobbitt's ex-husband didn't really need the surgery to put that thing back on.
0: Except when he actually reached for it.
1: Poor guy.
0: Or looked down.
1: Anyway, they did stitch it back on, and I'm told there are photos of it on the internet, but I wouldn't recommend.
2: Yeah, I don't want to see a regular one, much less Franken-penis.
1: Bro.
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0: Right here in the middle of all this Jazz Fest excitement, that means Rockin' Bowl excitement too, because every now and then some of those bands will head off stage at Fest and head straight to Rockin' Bowl because they know where to party.
1: It's true, and there's some great stuff coming up at Rocket Bowl you're not going to want to miss.
2: Which one?
1: Well, like, at, for example, at the New Orleans location, they have Bird plus Tin Star. You don't know what that is? Find out. They got DJ Esh coming up with The Frontline. All kinds of great stuff. Paper Chase has a show coming up.
0: But what about in Lafayette?
1: Thank you for asking. Obviously, Bag of Donuts, Ordinary World, that's an 80s new wave cover band. They got the Rouge Crew, Spank the Monkey. You love Spank the Monkey.
0: You know it's true.
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1: 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Head on in today. Guys, you might like wrestling. You might like beautiful women. You might like men's clubs. You might like steak. Well, you're going to love Tiny Wrestling because it's back at Michael's Men's Club.
2: Wait, you tell me I can get all of that in one place? This is America.
1: Tiny Wrestling is back at Michael's Wednesday, May 20th. Doors are open at 5:30 and the Tiny Wrestling starts at 7.
2: The shortest fights and fighters of all time going to take to the ring at Michael's. And yes, it is a steakhouse. And yes, it is a men's club. And it's also a wrestling mecca.
1: It's a gentleman's club. So obviously, while you're there, you'll be holding the chair for young ladies, holding the door open. 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
0: It's a trigger for you. It's a pet peeve. It's one of those things that just annoys you. And it's happened to you a lot over your career in radio.
1: I've worked here most of my adult life, and it hasn't happened thousands of times, but it's probably happened enough times for me to buy a steak dinner for two or three of us.
2: Oh, we gonna do that?
1: No, it's a...
2: It was an if.
1: It's a figure speech, Billy.
0: You didn't have a dollar for every time that happened. Well, yesterday we spoke with Mr. Fleming, candidate Fleming, running for office in the state of Louisiana, one of multiple Republicans. I don't know. Do we still call Cassidy a Republican?
1: No, I'm an anybody
0: runs,
1: but
0: as one.
1: I would love to see Fleming or Letlow beat Cassidy.
2: That's the girl, right? Letlow?
1: That Julia Letlow, yeah.
2: Yeah.
1: But for the record, we didn't know he was going to call. I would have probably asked him different stuff.
0: And then he immediately disputed the claim that he had ever made an appointment, if you will, to be interviewed on the show, which was aggravating because we all know he did. And emails, opinions vary, but I would say 80% of the emails we got were positive. Here's one. Thanks for having Fleming on your show. It helped me know the candidate. His condescending, rude tone spoke volumes. Conservatism aside, I wouldn't vote for someone with such arrogance. That kind of goes along the lines of a lot of the emails we got. We probably got caught up in the moment we overreacted. We all have our triggers, and we got worked up a little bit. So he did not leave happy.
1: I didn't know he was going to call. No. I would have probably asked different questions.
0: Well, yeah.
1: But he asked to be on the show twice, and we said yes twice. And I just want to be objective. I find him to be his work as a conservative. I don't have an issue with it for the most part.
2: Either one of them, as long as they beat, what's his name, Rhino Boy. I'm fine with him.
1: I would be fine with Letlow or Fleming. Some people thought we were being hard on him because he criticized Landry. We've criticized Landry on this radio show. That wasn't what it was about.
0: Also not telling you who to vote for. We're just talking to the folks.
1: We're just telling you who not to vote for. And I'm not I'm not telling anyone not to vote. If you're a Fleming guy and you're mad at how that interview went yesterday, I get it. You're probably right. I probably acted a little immature because to me personally, someone saying that didn't, it just triggered me. I was like, come on, dude. I'm looking at the text messages right here. You asked for a time. Now, it's possible he forgot. I get that.
0: Something other, yeah, there's a, politicians are constantly being led around by their people. You know, it's like, oh, you're going to do this, we're going to do there, we're going to go cut a ribbon, we're going to go to a bake sale, we're going to buy Girl Scout cookies, and we're going to talk to the radio guys. And he's like, oh, yeah, great, right. And then they spent too much time with the Girl Scout cookie lady, and they didn't have time for the radio guy.
1: So
0: maybe.
1: If you are a Fleming supporter and you don't like how we handled that interview, please, at the very least, listen to what I'm about to tell you.
2: What are you about to say?
1: We're going to interview Julia Letlow. And we let Fleming supporters write some of the questions, a whole bunch of them. And I printed them out. I put them on a piece of paper. I shared them with people in the room. I think these are tough questions.
0: You get mixed answers from politicians, obviously, when you ask them about things. Well, no, I never said that. Or though they definitely said that. And, you know, pointing fingers at back and forth because they're trying to win the election.
1: And one little caveat to the interview is we want to request... When we interview her, we're going to ask the question, look, we get it. You're endorsed by Trump. We get it. Why should you be in this position? Why did Trump pick you? So don't just say, well, Trump thinks I'm great. Okay, we get that.
0: Mm-hmm.
1: Why are you better than Cassidy? Why are you better than... And we're going to ask the questions that we know people are criticizing her over. Carbon capture, DEI, stuff about stock trading. We'll ask this stuff. Stick around.
2: It's the kind of stuff we probably would have asked yesterday. Had we planned it ahead of time, which we did, but that first time it didn't work out. And then we didn't have a plan because it was a surprise.
1: Yeah, and for the record, I agree. I overreacted. I just don't like being lied to. It's like, hey, man, I never booked an interview with you. It's like, I'm looking at the text message. Is this not your... It's the same number on the screen that's on my phone. Maybe he forgot. I'm forgettable. I get it. But whatever, it's not about me. It's about what's best for America and what's best for Louisiana. And so putting all that aside, we will be doing a tough interview to his opponent here at the top of the hour. There's not going to be any softball pitches.
0: Okay. And here's another one of the emails that I thought was fitting and apropos, represents a lot of the emails we got. Hi, guys. Met you a while back at the Harley dealership in Bossier City. I listen religiously every morning. I need an honest opinion on the upcoming election. I don't know if Julia Letlow is the right person or if I should vote for Fleming. I'm a huge Trump guy, and he supposedly supports her, so I'm leaning that way. But I don't know if Fleming might be the best choice. Love to hear your thoughts. Take care, and thank you. Well, wouldn't you like to hear their thoughts? That's the whole point.
1: I always thought we were being diplomatic in the Texas Senate race. I never told people to vote for Paxton or Wesley Hunt. I just don't like John Cornyn. And I feel a lot, I have a lot of the same thoughts about this thing in Louisiana. I'm not telling you to vote for Julia Letlow. I'm not telling you to not vote for Fleming. My issue is with Cassidy. If we could get Fleming and Letlow into a runoff with each other and let the people of Louisiana decide.
2: Hands off. Yeah, just go at it. Do what you got to do.
1: And also one more little... tidbit of information on this whole time. If anyone's still mad at me or Billy Ed or anyone else in the room, very rarely does the stuff we say on this radio affect the outcome of the election in a
0: yeah,
1: big...
0: There's a lot of politicians out there. It's like, I wish you guys could have got me elected. We tried, but yeah, we often fail.
1: I don't know. More often than not, I feel like our endorsement might be the kiss of death.
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1: Guys, you might like wrestling. You might like beautiful women. You might like men's clubs. You might like steak. Well, you're going to love tiny wrestling because it's back at Michael's Men's Club.
2: Wait, you tell me I can get all of that in one place? This is America.
1: Tiny wrestling is back at Michael's Wednesday, May 20th. Doors are open at 5:30 and the tiny wrestling starts at 7.
2: The shortest fights and fighters of all time going to take to the ring at Michael's. And yes, it is a steakhouse. And yes, it is a men's club. And it's also a wrestling mecca.
1: It's a gentleman's club. So obviously, while you're there, you'll be holding the chair for young ladies holding the door open. But you can get your tickets at littlemaniawrestling.com or at Michael's. Head on in the night of the event.
2: Oh, and free admission for anyone 4'8" or under. 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
1: Very generous. Michael's Men's Club. Highway 9.

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1: Cheeseburger would have been better, you know.
2: You wouldn't want a margarita?
1: Some people like early in the morning. I can eat cheeseburger anytime. Margarita later in the day.
2: It's hard to get a breakfast margarita, you know?
1: Yeah. Now, Bloody Mary. But he didn't do a song about Bloody Marys, did he?
2: Mm.
1: Well, it's too late now.
2: If you live in Louisiana, this one's for you. In the interest of being diplomatic during this interview, we're going to have to interrupt the guest at least 2 to 3 times.
1: Yeah, because we have a tendency to there's a lot of us in the room and we all want to ask questions. And sometimes they'll say that people we interview will say things in the middle of the answer, which will make us go, wait, what? And so it happens. But we'll try to, conserve that, back it up a little bit.
2: Congresswoman Julia Letlow is on the line. Julia, thanks for some time this morning. We appreciate you being here.
1: Good morning.
3: Good morning, y'all. Thank you so much for having me. It's such an honor to be on your show.
1: Well, what was that noise?
2: Her phone. I think it's our phone system.
1: Our phone system sucks, but we're going to hope this will hold up long enough to get to know you a little bit.
2: You said something, and then the phone made a weird noise. I don't think it was her, though.
1: I don't think so.
2: It might have been Billy Ed that made that noise.
1: I do that occasionally.
2: Congresswoman Julia Letlow was endorsed by Trump, and I just am saying that not because I'm trying to affect how the audience feels about this, but Julia, sometimes when you answer questions, your critics say you use the Trump endorsement as a crutch. So we are going to request that now that that information's been shared, that you not answer questions by pointing out that you got that endorsement. Do you agree to this request?
3: Absolutely.
2: Okay.
1: All right, now, we've heard from one of your opponents recently. They said some things about DEI, for example, and then you're supposedly a big fan, or were. We don't know where you stand on it today.
2: 6 years ago, you had a job at trying to get a University of Louisiana Monroe. You proclaimed joy for DEI. Since then, that's become very unpopular with conservatives. Mm-hmm. Sup with that?
3: Yeah. So 6 years ago, gosh, y'all remember 2020 was such an awful time for our country. I never want to go back to that. But I was working in higher education at the time, and DEI was presented to us as something that would encourage students to go and achieve the American dream. And guys, I quickly witnessed it become something completely different. Right. The radical left hijacked it, turned it into indoctrination, division, identity politics. And so that's why when I went to Congress 5 years ago, I spent every single day fighting against it. I authored the Parents' Bill of Rights to strip it out of our K-12 programs. I can't believe it trickled all the way down to K-12. I voted to strip it out of our military, and was a strong supporter of the End Woke in Higher Education Act. My opponent, Bill Cassie, did the opposite. He spent 4 years working with the Biden administration and Democrats to embed these programs into our federal government through the infrastructure bill, the CHIPS Act. I could go on and on. But my record speaks for itself. I'm so proud of the headway that we've made in getting DEI out of our schools and away from our children.
1: I like that.
2: Most people don't understand what carbon capture is. This is not something that's often discussed outside of Louisiana. I mean, today in politics. Mm-hmm. For those that don't understand this next question, carbon capture is a technology that sucks carbon dioxide out of factories, smokestacks, that sort of thing, stuffs it into a container and puts it underground. And you've been criticized for supporting this. Your reaction to that?
3: Thank y'all again for asking me about this, because John Fleming has been lying about my position on this for months.
1: Yeah, he did that yesterday.
3: This is a state issue. this is a state issue, and I fully support Governor Landry's moratorium on new permits until they're fully vetted. And look, my position is simple, and I've been saying this across the state wherever I go. If a project is not safe, if it's not transparent, and it does not have local support, it should not move forward. I do not and have never supported eminent domain, and I trust our governor and our legislator to do what's best for Louisiana to keep our community safe. You know, the delegation around here calls me the mama bear, and I'm always looking out for my kiddos and for everyone's kiddos to make sure that things are safe, and that's how I'm going to continue to operate.
1: Besides, don't we need carbon dioxide? I thought that's what the plants breathe.
2: That's a little it's a little different.
1: It's a greenhouse gas, and supposedly that's going to make the planet all heat up, and then we get off into climate change, and then that can be misleading, and it can be taken by Democrats and used against you. And they can twist and turn things so often, it's best to hear directly from the candidate in this case. I like what I'm hearing.
2: Okay, on that note, stock trading. You got criticized for stock trading. I never looked at your financial report. Do you support banning lawmakers from trading stocks? Why are people saying that about you?
3: Absolutely. I support the Stop Insider Trading Act. No one should profit off of public service. And quite frankly, this attack is pretty pathetic and kind of funny. I mean, as a single mom, I'm not making millions of dollars over here. I'm just trying to buy groceries for my kids at the moment. But all of my investments are professionally managed by an independent third party. That advisor, my financial advisor, has full discretion over my account. That was really important to me for it to be completely blind. I don't want to know. I don't direct anything. I don't want to know what my advisor does with my account. That's important. And so this was simply a reporting issue. They did not file a report on time. And so my opponents had a field day with that, saying that I was insider trading. I mean, my gosh, I'm just trying to make it by each day, not in a back alley insider trading somewhere. That's absolutely ludicrous.
0: Well, you ain't rich. Yet?
3: No.
1: Well, we all hope to be someday.
2: Are you hearing any stock tips from anybody in Washington you could share with me?
0: You got anything to tell us? Yeah. We could throw down.
3: You know, I had my advisor. I was like, what was my actual return on that year? And they said it was pretty lousy. You should probably fire us. I think I had a 9% return, and it was 17% the Dow was that year.
0: I can do better than that
3: so
0: for you.
3: I'm a lousy Nancy Pelosi, right?
0: I'm going to leave you my number. You call me, baby. I'm going to hook you up.
2: Don't call him. Don't call him.
1: So besides all this question's not on the sheet of paper that we prepared ahead of time. Where are you from? What do you like to do in your spare time? You got hobbies. Tell me about who you know, this fun-loving gal is that's running for office.
3: Oh, that is so kind. You know, I am not a career politician. I never in a million years thought I'd be here running for the United States Senate. It is an honor of a lifetime, and it has been for the last 5 years to serve the people of Louisiana and 5th District. I think y'all mentioned yesterday a little bit about my story, but I tragically lost my husband, Luke, 5 days before he was set to be sworn in to this seat, and was able to pick up the torch and carry it forward for him. And that has given my life so much purpose and healing. And I attribute that to the people of Louisiana for giving me a reason to wake up every day and fight so hard for my kiddos. And I'm pretty sure y'all probably feel the same way, but everything I do is for an 8-year-old little boy, Jeremiah, and my 6-year-old daughter, Jacqueline. They're the reason why I wake up with that fire in the belly to go make this country great again.

0: that's at the forefront of every decision I make, every vote that I take. And I know that I'm here to represent them. I listen to them first, not one person. So, again, my record speaks for itself. And golly, our family members have to go along this, just be dragged through the mud, through these races. And it's really unfortunate.
1: That's the reason a lot of people don't get into politics. That probably would be pretty good for the country, but they just don't want to go through all the trouble of having people accuse them of stuff and lying about them and attacking their family and all the rest of it. I don't know anything about, what's that guy's name we talked to yesterday?
2: John Fleming.
1: Nobody ever brought up his wife or his girlfriend or what she does or any of that. I don't know anything about him.
2: We have people in our audience that think Fleming's more conservative. Other people have pointed out he used to be a never Trumper. Now, I'm only pointing that out to bring up this point. Cassidy is still a never-Trumper, in my opinion.
1: Oh, you got to go. That's the one thing we're sure of. That guy's got to go.
2: Critics are saying that you could be the next Cassidy. That's what they're saying about you. If for some reason Cassidy and Fleming get into a runoff with each other, hypothetical, I know you probably hate this question, and I get it. Who do you support one of them? Who do you support?
0: Yes, I would definitely not support Cassidy.
1: Thank you. Me either.
0: You know, one of the worst things you could do, not only to vote to impeach the president, but to convict him. My goodness, that is the reason I'm in this race. It's because Louisiana has not forgotten that. None of us have. You cannot turn your back on the president. And you know what I like to say on the trail? My gosh. If I'm not conservative, then my dad is the Pope. I mean, I encourage people to go look at my voting record. It is, you know, I score very well on all the scoring. And again, listen to the people that this is a conservative state, and you better be conservative or you won't have the honor of representing them. So an outright lie, too.
1: Appreciate that.
2: Data centers. Meta just made a deal with Richland Parish. That's your region. Mm-hmm. Some people are giving you credit for this. They say it's going to bring a lot of jobs. Other people are saying data centers are loud and annoying.
1: Screws up the water. Glows all night long. Makes a racket.
2: Grid problems. What should people expect? What can you speak to that?
0: Yeah, so I've been listening a lot to my constituents in Richland Parish, and that's personal to me because we lived in Start, Louisiana, right outside of Monroe in Richland Parish for about 8 years, and that's where Luke grew up. So I'm really listening and plugged in there, and they are saying that Meta has really stepped up and been a true partner in the community, you know, talking about building new infrastructure for the roads, new schools and healthcare for the people in the area. So I think that's what differentiates that data center in particular, is that Meta has really embraced the community. They want to be a partner with them and they listen to their concerns. They want to be transparent. And my goodness, this is a shot in the arm that we've been praying for in Richland Parish for so long, an economic boom. As you know, I represent some of the highest poverty rates in the nation in my district.
1: Yeah.
0: Yes, and so I'm so grateful to the governor and Susan Bourgeois and everybody who came together to really encourage Meta to take a good hard look at Northeast Louisiana. And for the most part, from what I'm hearing from my constituents, they could not be more excited.
1: Very cool.
2: All right, Billy Ed, you got anything? Mr. O, any more questions?
1: There are rumors, there are allegations, and I hope you can put this to rest, that you were once caught eating gumbo with a fork.
2: Oh, God.
1: Tell me that ain't true, Julie.
0: Absolutely not true. Not true. I wouldn't be a true Louisianan.
1: Thank you. And he made that up, by the way. I can tell by the look in his face.
2: You made that up?
1: I did. I just wanted to, you know, I just want to give her a little giggity, you know.
2: All right, Julia, we've worked through the topics here of what you're being criticized for. I wanted people to know we're trying to be objective here. This isn't an endorsement or anything. You answered these questions very. Is there anything you want to say about Fleming? All right, here's one more. You've been criticized for being too cozy with Landry. Look, I get it. People in this room have too. Is there anything Landry's doing you don't agree with?
0: I have been so encouraged by Governor Landry's work in Louisiana. And you can find something about, you know, what somebody does that you don't necessarily always agree with. But overwhelmingly, my goodness, where he has taken the state has been just an incredible thing to witness and to help him partner with on the federal level. So it has been an amazing experience. And if you don't mind me bringing up one little thing about Fleming, we recently debated one another and

0: There was this mic drop moment in the room, guys, where he admitted, so he was attacking me about lobbyists. He admitted to all of us that he still receives a paycheck from a federal lobbying firm. He is still doing work for them up in D.C. And I wish you could have just seen the mic drop. Even the moderators were like, did you really just admit that while being the state treasurer?
1: Right. Uh-oh.
0: So it was wild. It was absolutely wild. So we're holding them accountable for that. But, I just overall have been so, I don't know if you can tell, I'm an optimist, I'm a positive person. Again, just so honored to be running for the United States Senate and excited to go win this thing on Saturday.
1: Julia Letlow, ladies and gentlemen, thank you for your time.
2: We appreciate your time this morning, Congresswoman. Thank you so much.
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0: aren't humans interesting? People are just so entertaining. Can't do an interview like we just did without having both sides immediately start emailing and saying, oh, yo, did this, and she said that, and but, you know, for and against, everybody's got their opinions immediately. I like this one, though. Van emailed and he said, ain't no woman to be in charge of the men. The Bible says the man is the head of the woman. I'm voting for Fleming. I'll never vote for a woman. Well, okay then. If that's how you feel, it's America. You go do you, boo.
1: You know, I know it's besides the point, but there's some stuff in that Bible about what you're doing, Mr. Kenneth.
0: Oh, really?
1: Just saying. If anybody out there, we let Fleming supporters write those questions for Letlow. That's the questions we came up. We thought those were the most critical, the most imperative, the most important. We're inviting Fleming back on the show on Friday. The interview we did yesterday was never scheduled, and it was a thing that just happened as we were about to go to break.
0: That's what people don't get about the difference. They said, oh, well, you certainly went easy on her and asked her questions. Well, yeah, completely different reasons for the interview. She scheduled it ahead of time, and then she showed up when she said she would. So we talked about what we were going to talk about. Yesterday, he called us out of the blue. And we weren't prepared to ask him about the race and questions. We just argued about whether he stiffed us on the last interview last year or not, which we still say he did.
1: I just got off the phone with Brandon. Brandon is Fleming's campaign manager. Seems like a good guy. He's from Senla. And he's going to figure out a time. We're going to have Fleming back. We're going to ask him questions that we'll let the Letlow supporters write. And in the end, I am sure that after both sides hear both interviews, everyone will agree on nothing.
0: Exactly. But, you know, if you're making your decision on who to vote for by hearing the actual candidate speak, then that's what you've been given the choice this year.
1: And this will be the last time I bring this up, but I did let one of my pet peeves get into a radio segment, and I shouldn't have done that. And I admit it. So.
0: And lesson learned, right? Until the next time.
1: But, you know, while we're on the topic, any campaign managers out there, any politicians out there, you're running for office, statewide election, big election, and you asked to be on the show, Eddie Rispone, and then you cancel the interview at the last minute.
0: That's what started this whole thing. Yeah, it was Eddie from years ago.
1: Eddie was
0: still just eating you alive inside, isn't it?
1: Eddie wasn't the only one. It was just one that got discussed on the show.
0: And then years later, we ran into him. We saw him at the governor's inauguration.
1: And he couldn't remember it.
0: No, of course not, because he didn't want to.
1: That's the thing. And it's like, oh, that's the thing that you politicians do that pisses me off.
0: Also, we are talking about a bunch of stuff in this election that we don't really understand. Not just us, you too. And the politicians, nobody really knows what's the long-term effects of carbon capture and shoving it into something underground and holding it there. We don't know because we haven't been doing it long enough to know. What's the long-term effects of these data centers? We really don't know, do we? If we have a long-term experiment on? No, we don't know. So when somebody goes, well, her boyfriend or whatever, he's into carbon capture, so naturally she is too. Well, maybe he knows a little more about it than you. Maybe he has more information than you do because I don't know if it's going to turn out good or bad. I don't know, the people that complain about the data centers. Well, yeah, but you also want the jobs. You know, you could start a new job saying we're going to hire lumberjacks. Yeah, hire lumberjacks. But wait, where'd all the trees go?
1: I
0: like trees. Well, but you wanted the jobs. What do you want? I don't know.
1: I don't claim to be an expert on carbon capture. I'm going to try to learn more about that now that I see how it's affecting an election. But on the other thing you just brought up, the data centers, we played a soundbite the other day on the radio. It was this loud, obnoxious noise.
0: Just this humming irritation.
1: After we played it, someone explained to me, an expert, not a guy that was a pro or anti-data center, just someone that knew.
0: You asked me what I thought it was, and I thought it was a jet taking off. You know, like running down a runway. It was noisy and loud, yeah.
1: Well, it was explained to me, and again, I could be wrong, so feel free to call up and correct me. I'm an expert on nothing. I'm an enthusiast of many things. But those data centers supposedly only make that noise when there's not enough power on the grid. That sound you're hearing is a consequence of the data center running without enough electricity.
2: And then that's another issue. What about all the electricity? My rates are going to go up because the data center's taking all the good electricity. Now I got to pay more for what's left over. What about the water? They said the water is a problem, too, because they need all of it. You can't have no water.
1: I just solved the power problem in my head.
0: You just did that.
1: I just remembered yesterday what the idea I had that I forgot.
0: Oh, yeah. You've spaced on that right away.
1: All right. We've got all these meth addicts out there. Mm-hmm. Oh, you already like this idea, don't you?
0: Yeah.
1: Well, we do, right? You see them out, and what are they always doing? Itching, running in circles.
0: Oh, they're very energetic right up until they start doing that zombie lean, you know. But when they're moving,
1: that's fentanyl. But
0: but
1: often the meth addicts calm down with the fentanyl, so you're right. They affect each other.
0: It goes that way.
1: All right, here's my idea. Hear me out. It's my understanding from some of my friends at the university over here, you can generate power.
0: Mm-hmm.
1: With a hamster wheel.
0: Uh-huh.
1: What if we hang a meth rock from a string and we put the meth addict on the hamster wheel?
0: Gotcha. I'm with you so far.
1: And and just have about 20 of those next to the data center.
0: Of course, the immediate other side is going to say, how many billions of dollars of taxpayer money are we going to have to spend to build giant hamster wheels for all these addicts?
1: Or meth, right?
0: Or the meth.
1: Well, that's...
0: Yeah, well, we can get the meth for free. We just, you know, don't blow up those boats next time they're leaving Venezuela or wherever.
1: See, that's the good news.
0: We capture it's like a carbon capture, only it's a meth capture.
1: They should pay us for these
0: ideas.
1: Really,
0: they really should.
1: They should, yeah.
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12: Is he just tuning it, or what's he doing with that harmonica? Oh, there we go. There we go.
11: You're supposed to you suck on it, or you blow it?
12: I guess
11: you can do suck and blow.
12: Have you ever noticed a harmonica guys always have 10 harmonicas because they're all in different keys?
11: I had no idea.
12: That makes me wonder if it's easy to play. I never really figured it out.
13: You ain't never put one in your mouth and just, played with it a little bit.
12: Yeah, but not jamming out with another band.
14: Oh my God, I'm loving this conversation.
12: Why? Why is he reacting like that?
13: I have no idea, because he's ridiculous.
12: I'm just saying, I've taken one before and I've held the long object up to my lips and just sucked real hard, like, and I got that sound.
14: It goes back and forth, in and out. Yeah.
12: It's very satisfying, but I've never done it with other musicians. I've never had other men in a room holding their instruments while I sucked. Why are you looking at me like that?
14: You ever strap one on?
12: I didn't know that you could get a strap on.
14: Actually, yeah, because guys that actually, you know, that play the guitar and have the harmonica, they'll have a little headset on and they can flip it up and down depending on when they want to put it in their mouth.
12: I just don't think my neck would be able to maneuver itself.
14: Yeah, it could be. Yeah, it's probably a learned skill.
12: But in all seriousness, the fact that you can get them in different keys makes me think I could probably figure it out. The hardest part about playing any instrument with other musicians is just figuring out what key everyone's supposed to be in.
14: Yeah, so I don't know anything about keys.
12: All right, well, anyway.
13: I do, but you don't want to talk about that.
12: Are you talking about
13: different kind of key altogether?
12: Are you talking about drums?
13: No, think about the Florida Keys.
12: Oh, is that...
13: Or K. Sometimes they call them a K.
12: Is that
13: out there what's that ocean out there? The Mediterranean?
12: I believe the Atlantic or the Caribbean.
14: The ocean. The Caribbean is the sea. Yeah.
12: Well, do you want to go to Florida or do you want to do sports, Mr. O? We haven't given you much airtime yet.
13: No, I really didn't want to do none of that.
12: Well, you have to do one of them. What about the financial news? The market's not even open yet.
13: Yeah, we're going to cut that in about an hour. We're going to get that open in just less than an hour.
12: Oh, I've got something else we could do in the meantime, if you don't mind, and it's becoming more popular by the day here in our home state.
14: What would that be?
12: And now,
15: the Daily Islam Report.
12: Allah Akbar.
15: Allah Akbar.
12: Allah Akbar. Oh, you're going to hate this.
14: Naturally, and it is brought to you by Haywood Harvest. You're going to love them. Haywood Harvest is fabulous products that we all enjoy here at the show. I mean, in our private time, not while we're working.
12: Never. Hopefully. No, and of course, it's legal, so don't judge us.
14: But you go to haywoodharvest.com. Besides all the great deals and all the great products, we have a promo code that makes it even greater.
12: Yeah, the promo code is WNJ, and you're going to love it. Your dog's going to love it. Your lover's going to love it. Get amorous.
14: Stop it.
12: All right. Besides the fact that they just arrested the instructor, they claim, to the New Orleans terrorist. We'll give you more details on that coming up, because even that's a little misleading.
14: It is, but the guy was making videos about how to blow stuff up, and the guy in New Orleans looked at the videos that the guy made and then put a bunch of explosives in a truck or a van or whatever he was driving and then drove into people.
12: The media is making it, or the government's making it, sound like he was a social media influencer for terrorists. And he's not even a Muslim. That's incredible.
14: And he wasn't in New Orleans or Louisiana. He was in Missouri.
12: We'll get to that in a minute. But real quick, here in the state where this radio station exists at, I don't know if you've ever been before. It's called Texas.
14: I've heard of it.
12: And Texas is home to Epic City, which is the Plano Islamic Center.
14: I thought they did away with that.
12: Well, it's in the air, right? It's up.
13: Everything is epic now. They had the epic day.
12: Epic at, water park.
13: At the water park.
12: Yeah. It's all about the Muslims. Anyway, we take you from the Dallas-Fort Worth Metroplex down to the greater Houston area, where there is now another Islamic community project in a little town called Katy.
13: Uh-huh.
12: Meet the Al Huda Islamic Center compound. Doesn't quite work the way Epic City does. Look, I'm just calling balls and strikes here. Mm-hmm. Epic City's a better name.
14: Oh, absolutely.
12: Al Huda Islamic Center compound. It's not even an acronym. What would you call it? Ahu-ik. Ahu-ik? Is that? That's not cool. Ahu-ik-ik? No, that's
13: it,
12: not.
13: It might sound better if you were a Muslim.
12: Yeah.
13: I don't know.
12: Anyway, it's a 30-acre site.
13: Not around here.
12: And it's a...
14: Is it a water park? People love water parks.
12: No, it's a not. No, it's a giant community center. It's a community capital partners are teaming up with the East Plano Islamic Center. And they are describing... Oh, I'm sorry. That's the thing in Dallas-Fort Worth. I'm reading the wrong part. Sorry. It's led by Dr. Ma'in Al-Quda. He's the president and the imam. And he has a background in Islamic finance.
13: All right.
12: Which I think is like regular finance, but never give money to Jews.
13: Oh, is that the deal?
12: And anyway, it's been, according to the report here, deep ties to the Muslim Brotherhood. Is that a touchy issue?
14: Could be. I could see how that could be.
12: He advocated for Sharia in Jordan. Mm. He's involved with a group called Amja, fatwas on various issues. They love their fatwas. Links to pre-9/11 networks via prior mosque rolls. This guy is quite the local.
13: Like bad news, dude.
12: Oh, unless you're into Islamic extremism.
13: Well, sure.
12: And then it's great. Construction is underway. They broke ground a few years ago, but most people didn't even notice. They're trying to use the Texas school vouchers for Islamic education. Ken Paxton, our attorney general in Texas, is trying to stop this. The center says it's open to non-Muslims for programs, but why would a non-Muslim go to the Al-Huda Islamic Center compound? You can live, you can study, but one thing you can't do if you're a woman is show your dirty, slutty wrists, ankles, or
14: anything
12: or
14: above
12: hair.
14: The wrist is like a death sentence if they feel like it. It's just, you know, catch them in a bad mood, and that's it for you.
12: And for those of you that think we're overreacting to this, this is a parallel society. Sharia adherent enclave. They're not trying to assimilate. They're trying to isolate residents. They're trying to use public funds. I don't like it.
13: They're trying to get the numbers up high enough where they can just go ahead and take over. And it happens. Have you heard of Europe?
12: Yeah. The metric's 10%. 10% Muslims, you got a problem. Right now we're at about 2%. It'd be nice to have less.
14: But they're working hard.
12: What
14: working every day.
12: So what can we do about that? I'll tell you what we could do right now. Young Walton and Johnson listeners of the Christian community, stop using prophylactics. That's what we're asking you to do. We got to get our numbers up. These are rookie numbers, guys.
16: 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Jesus loves winners.
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26: Guys, you might like wrestling. 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You might like steak. 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
13: The shortest fights and fighters of all time going to take to the ring at Michael's. 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

0: we all know nobody watches Colbert. Colbert's final march to the end is very interesting. It's like world, and it, by the way, this happened on World Ego Awareness Day yesterday.
1: Okay.
0: Jimmy Kimmel, Seth Meyers, Jimmy Fallon, John Oliver all joined Stephen Colbert to talk about the future of late night. Why didn't they invite the most popular late night host, I wonder?
1: Who is the most popular late night
0: host? Oh, thank you for asking. Greg Gutfeld.
1: Oh, well, that Gutfeld guy. Yeah, he's not part of the Cool Kids Club, though, is he?
0: His show is him, two of his friends, and a couple of guests whom you may not have even heard of before. And somehow he beats them in the ratings, not all the time, but frequently. Frequently enough where he could call himself the king of late night because they're all doing the same show and he's offering something different.
1: He is funny and entertaining and still gets the news and the stories across that he needs to share with us.
0: He says, I could play the clip for you, but basically Kimmel said the future is not gloomy. The matter is more people are watching late night TV now than ever. I don't think that's true. Mm-mm. They're not even watching as much as they were 5 years ago.
1: No, and they've got other options now that they didn't have a long time ago when we were watching late night television back when you had, Johnny Carson or David Letterman or some of that. There's more people now to watch, but there's also more choices to split up what you're watching.
0: There's almost an infinite number of other choices. Kimmel said that we're just as big as Carson. Like, no, you're not, dude. Carson was getting 20 million views a night. You're getting 500,000. You're not even as big as the Walton and Johnson show.
1: Ain't that pitiful? That's pretty sad.
0: A North Carolina couple, gay, named Joshua Lee Gilliam and Ronald Wayne Lynch.
1: That's like two dudes.
0: Both 39.
1: That's right.
0: Have five young sons.
1: Uh-oh. Just the ones that... They rounded up all these little boys because they like little boys.
0: Child sex abuse charges.
1: When did they get any daughters?
0: Well, it's a good question. The two men with five young boys ran an OnlyFans account and worked in healthcare. They have five young sons. They publicly share family photos promoting adoption. Evidence on seized devices points to sexual offenses involving at least two of the boys as young as five or six.
1: Oh, dear.
0: Mm. Investigators found material dating back to September 2025. One of the suspects, Gilliam, is being held without bond on first-degree sexual offense charges and the other on exploitation counts as more charges remain possible. This is the second one of these in a week. The other one was the...
1: It sounded like the one we talked about Monday or Tuesday, but it's a different group.
0: That was England. It was the first ever gay dads in England, and they're in trouble too.
2: Mm-hmm. That's a different world.
1: Where are these guys from? The ones you just talked about?
0: The Carolinas.
1: Mm.
0: Yeah.
1: Mm-mm-mm.
0: I'm not against gay people having kids or whatever. I only mention this on the air because I notice no one else will.
1: Exactly.
0: It doesn't make the news. It's not going to be on ABC.
1: We often tell you, we mentioned it yesterday, the things the news isn't sharing with you is probably more important than the stories they are sharing with you. And the ones they are sharing with you, you have to ask, how much of this did they exaggerate or completely fabricate?
0: You notice how the plot line to every TV show, the dad's dumb, men are stupid, women are the hero, there's always some racially charged scene where white people are vilified. And is real life like that? It's not. The same people that celebrate this stuff demanded we put body cameras on cops right up until the moment you realize the body cameras on the cops are showing you a whole lot more stuff that makes the cops look good and patient than makes them look bad.
1: Exactly.
0: How many
1: don't like that.
0: How many cops are being vilified by those body cams? Almost none. What are those body cameras doing to the community?
2: Well, if we're going to talk about this, I'd just rather done sports. I wish y'all had told me you're going to talk about little boys getting touched and stuff, man. That ain't good.
0: I asked you to do sports.
2: I know. I could still slip a little in quick like or something,
0: It's
2: you
0: not
2: know.
0: Too late.
2: And the sports, what he said, brought to you by MyPillow. That's the good people and good products at MyPillow and damn good prices. Sorry for the language, but I get worked up.
1: Damn good.
0: Is there a promo code?
2: Well, that's why the price is so good. We got that promo code WJ. Save y'all more money.
0: Hey, promo code WJ saves a ton of money. It saves the most money, so use it today. Where are we going today, Mr. O?
2: All right, first of all, I can tell you real quick, the Stros got Well, they got 10-2 last night. They did not win. That's four in a row. Astros have lost. Now they are tied for the basement again with the Angels. In the meantime, the Braves and the Rangers both put up W's last night. San Antonio blew out the Wolves. They up 3-2 last night. Tonight, Cleveland and Detroit, I think, going at each other. But I could tell you all that, but what I wanted to tell you about was Jason Collins. Sad story about Jason Collins, former NBAer, dead.
1: Oh.
2: At the age of 47.
1: Wait, too soon.
0: Did I play the wrong intro? Should this have been a died suddenly?
2: Well, no, this is at the end of sports. There's a dead dude in sports that happened.
0: Wait, wasn't he the first ever gay basketball player?
1: I was going to say, I think I know that name, Jason Collins.
0: There was never a gay basketball player before him.
1: Openly gay.
0: Oh, openly gay.
1: Oh, there were plenty.
0: No.
1: Yeah, they just didn't say it before.
0: If you say so, I don't believe it.
2: I don't think he died of being gay. He had one of them blastomas in his brain. That's a cancer. Stage 4, glio. Is that how you say it?
0: Glioblastoma.
1: Oh, those are awful.
0: Yeah, my father passed from glioblastoma. It's pretty terrible, yeah.
1: Mm. Yeah, that hurts.
0: Sucks, yeah. Well,
1: they can't go in and dig it out because it's got so many little tentacles. It's like a blast that shoots out into the tissue, and you can't get all that out.
0: Yeah.
1: Well, what are you going to do? You try to shrink it a little bit and give them time, but that's all you get.
0: Well, shrinkage happens, you know.
2: Oh, hell yeah.
0: Yeah.
2: I hear y'all got a problem with that.
0: No, I was in the pool. It wasn't my wasn't my fault. You can't blame me for that. It's cold in the pool. The heater was off.
2: Get in the hot tub then.
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0: Guys, you might like wrestling. You might like beautiful women. You might like men's clubs. You might like steak. Well, you're going to love tiny wrestling because it's back at Michael's Men's Club.
1: Wait, you tell me I can get all of that in one place? This is America.
0: Tiny wrestling is back at Michael's Wednesday, May 20th. Doors are open at 5:30 and the tiny wrestling starts at 7.
1: The shortest fights and fighters of all time going to take to the ring at Michael's. And yes, it is a steakhouse. And yes, it is a men's club. And it's also a wrestling mecca.
0: It's a gentleman's club. So obviously, while you're there, you'll be holding the chair for young ladies holding the door open. 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Head on in the night of the event.
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0: dig it. I knew that you could.
1: A young woman will have both her legs surgically amputated after they bent at a 45-degree angle upwards.
2: Wait. Yeah, we try and do that all the time.
1: No, I have a photo of it. Let me show you what I mean.
2: Not the same thing.
1: The way that you don't want them to go, Billy Ed. They need to be amputated. Here's a photo on the screen. Billy Ed, would you describe what we're looking at? It's a woman in a wheelchair.
2: Okay, they bent upwards from the knee. Mm. I thought you meant from the hips.
1: Yeah, the way it's not supposed to go.
2: Mm-hmm. Now, if it was at the hips, her knees would be up by her ears. You know, she'd be have her legs back like a Safeway chicken.
1: Megan Dixon is a 21 Safeway. Don't
2: stop
1: do that.
2: It. But these were just bent at the knees. Now, there's aliens out there, according to Hollywood, whose legs bend that way on purpose, and yeah. They can jump real high. But her legs aren't supposed to do that.
1: Thanks, Billy.
2: That was actually a Charlie Sheen movie about aliens. I saw that.
1: Yeah.
2: It was weird, but it was a thing.
1: And if you can't learn about outer space from Charlie Sheen movies, yeah. Where can you go?
2: Then you can always learn about, you know, infectious STDs.
1: Yeah, that's true. Anyway, Megan Dixon is a 21-year-old woman. She's been left with unbearable, constant pain for the past 8 years when her legs were fixed completely straight. Megan, who also suffers from functional neurological disorder, FND, has bewildered doctors who have not been able to find the cause of her condition.
0: They don't know who bent them legs weird like that?
1: She said no. She says it's taken them so long to take action that her only choice left is to have them both amputated as she struggles with basic, just dealing with pain.
2: I thought she was paralyzed while she was in the wheelchair. Then she wouldn't feel her legs be bent weird.
1: She needs an electric wheelchair, it says.
2: Well, now.
1: To bring back her independence post-amputation, she's not been able to walk since she was 14.
2: Huh. That's peculiar.
1: I've given you...
2: I could walk when I was like 1 year old. What's taking her so long?
1: You didn't even know you had this to worry about.
2: And it's a thing.
1: Do you remember the first time you found about like brain and flesh-eating amoebas from going swimming and you thought, oh,
2: I heard about that.
1: Now I can't swim in a river in the middle of the summer.
2: Right, or go to the beach.
1: Mm. New nightmare unlocked. Enjoy.
2: And they don't know why her legs bent that way.
1: No, it's the neurological thing.
2: But it's a weird thing.
1: Because my first thought was, did this happen from squatting? Because I...
2: Yeah, maybe if you're doing sissy squats or hack squats or something, or front squats, but not regular squats. No.
1: No.
2: I wanted to share something with you. I was just reading. It kind of ties in. We were talking about late night TV and how the late night comedy shows are just not funny anymore. When they do have something funny, it almost always seems like it's not a joke. It's usually the funniest thing you hear right now is actual quotes from politicians saying stupid stuff, like Alexandria Ocasio-Cortez. We talked about her. An interview last week, she declared that, two things really fun, black people invented democracy, and that's just a known fact, and you can't dispute her on that.
1: Which is weird, because there's almost no democracy in modern-day Africa.
2: Not anymore, but they thought it was a good idea.
1: But all right.
2: And she also did say that the American Revolution was fought against the billionaires of their time. Somebody much smarter than AOC, like Ted Cruz, for example, has given her an F on her ninth grade history report. Said it was literally a revolution against oppressive government, the very thing that AOC wants to inflict on us all now. Toss in the fact that they also fought on the principle of taxation without representation being tyranny, and yet all those New England states were the part of the original 13 colonies. Now tax Republicans while denying them any representation in the House. Because they all vote Democrat all the time. For the record, America's first billionaire was John D. Rockefeller, who was born in 1839. And if you're as smart as AOC, we'll have to remind you that was well after the American Revolution was over.
3: Mm. Freedom. And by the way, AOC also said, it is impossible for anyone to earn $1 billion.
2: She did it.
3: Which, look, I recognize for her, given that she was a bartender, that's probably true. And there's no disrespect to bartenders.
2: No,
3: bartenders are an honorable profession.
1: I drink.
3: But she went from that to being a government employee and a parasite sucking on the taxpayer. But you look at great, think of Henry Ford, who invented the Model T, who invented the assembly line, and basically created the American middle class. You don't think that produced billions of dollars. Look at Elon Musk.
1: I think we get the point. I think
2: there's
1: better examples. Taylor Swift, Rihanna. They never mention these billionaires. Steven Spielberg. They never want to talk about that. Jerry Seinfeld.
2: Because those are the ones that donate to their campaigns.
1: Michael Jordan.
2: They love those.
1: Michael Jordan making $100 million a year for not working.
2: He's been out of work for a while.
1: Why don't you mention him? No, because those billionaires haven't earned what they have. Beyonce didn't earn what she had?
2: No.
1: Well, okay, her fine. And if I'm just using entertainers and athletes as examples that they would probably say, okay, that's the exception. Isn't it possible there's someone in private industry who also became a billionaire without going out and using the government to their own advantage?
2: Oh, I guess it's possible, but, you know, we just don't know who they are.
1: Mm.
2: Well, sometimes we do.
1: You don't have to always.
2: A lot of them went with Trump to China.
1: Groucho Marx once said, look, those are my principles, and if you don't like them, I have others.
2: Yeah, give me another shot.
1: Yeah, whatever it may be.
2: Oh, and also news from Birmingham, Alabama this morning. I don't know if you're familiar with Representative, and this is State Rep, Juwandalyn Gavin.
1: Juwanna Mann?
2: Juwandalyn.
1: Okay.
2: Juwandalyn is her first name. She's a Democrat in Birmingham. Called the U.S. Supreme Court Justice Clarence Thomas an MF-er and an Uncle Tom. Mm. He's the one who sold us out in Africa. She says, this is all over redistricting because Alabama got kind of a, well, the Democrats in Alabama got kind of a slap down. The ruling force paves the way for Republicans to possibly pick up a congressional seat in this year's midterms. She said, this MF-er, this Uncle Tom, I am so pissed. And I said it today, this black man right here, I don't know what kind of a black man he is. I don't know what kind of damn plantation this man came from. I don't know what slave ship he was on or what part of the slave ship he was on. Whew. She don't like Supreme Court Justice Clarence Thomas.
1: I like Clarence Thomas. He's my favorite one. I mean justices, not black people, just so we're clear.
0: Yeah, because I know who your favorite black person is, obviously.
1: Yeah, obviously it's Marvin Gaye, but I mean...
0: Say what?
1: Oh, you meant you, yeah. I mean, in this room, for sure, no doubt.
0: Yeah, in this room, for sure.
1: Well, speaking of black people being marginalized, I'm sure we all agree, nobody is more marginalized than the proud black trans women. And now I'd like to call this episode or this segment of the show, we'll call it, It Could Always Be Worse. Do you remember the summer of 2020? About a month from now, in the summer of 2020, it would have been late June, and McDonald's decided to hop on social media. They had an idea. We're going to support the black people. So they started firing off short little tweets, little video vignettes, proclaiming all the things that they cared about that were important in the black marginalized community. And there was just one here that I cannot wrap my mind around.
2: Mm-hmm.
1: I don't know why McDonald's thought we would all eat more Big Macs if they posted a tweet portraying an obese black man in a wig and a dress.
2: And lipstick.
1: Yeah.
2: A lot of lipstick.
1: Telling everyone that black trans women are being murdered.
4: I'm Amara Jones, founder of Translash Media. In this Black Lives Matter moment, black trans women have a very simple message. Stop killing us. We can't expect others to care about us more than we care about ourselves. We're all free or

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14: All right, I have spoken to Brandon and John Fleming. Brandon's John Fleming's campaign manager.
15: And is he booked?
14: He's coming back on Friday, 7 a.m.
15: Is he going to show?
16: Stop it.
15: Well, we'll wait and see. I hope so.
14: He says he wants to do the show. Now, in the interest of being diplomatic, we let Fleming supporters write all the, or at least most of the Julia Letlow
16: made
14: questions.
16: Made some suggestions about things we should chat with Miss Letlow about.
14: And we are going to let Letlow supporters write the Fleming questions, or at least most of them.
16: Some of them. Make suggestions.
14: I'll do a post.
13: In the meantime, we got bigger problems. We got bigger problems than we knew we had with them damn Chinese spies. You heard about the Chinese spy lady, right?
14: I can't wait. Oh, yeah, Wang Wang.
16: Yeah.
14: Was that not?
16: Her name was Eileen Wang, but we called her Wang Wang.
14: Wang Wang is fun.
13: Yeah, that's in the rear view now. We got another situation. A Chinese-born woman has been charged with blackmailing the Milwaukee Bucks owner. That's a basketball team.
14: Uh-oh.
13: This woman's name is, she go by Sophia? Her name is actually Chang Li.
14: Wait. Chun Li, like in the Street Fighter video game?
13: I don't know about that. Chang Li Luo. That's Chinese name. Luo, Luo. She's 46 years old, and she faced four counts of trying to extort

0: this billionaire owner of the basketball team because she has sex with him. He is 64. That ain't that old. She 46. That's less than 20 years between them, so it ain't that big a deal. She have now been released on $500,000 bail, which was posted by another Chinese. This dude is the CEO of the pro-Chinese Communist Party newspaper that operates in the United States.
1: Yeah,
2: well, maybe that's part of our problem with the Chinese commies. Well, that we're letting them run a newspaper from the United States.
1: Well, that was how we found out about this in the first place the other day, remember?
0: Just keeps getting on. Now, this dude have registered as a foreign agent. He runs a Qingdao, which I thought was a beer, but that is a New York City-based arm of a Chinese-owned media organization.
1: I think it might be a beer, too.
0: The campaign records also show that the same dude campaigned, donated to the campaign of Wang Wang.
1: Wang Wang and Fang
3: and
1: Fang.
3: And she's in the news just from earlier this week.
1: Fang Fang was so much cuter than Wang Wang.
0: She has admitted that she is a Chinese spy. And so this dude who runs this supposed non-profit world initiative advocacy, which is basically just, you know, pushing the Chinese communism on everybody, they reached out to talk to her, Chang Li. She refused to chat. At one point, though, they did say she demanded for her blackmail scheme $1.2 billion. That's a little pricey for blackmail. He is only worth $2.5 billion only. So she wanted half, which is, you know, the way women are trained. They train to ask for that kind of stuff. They deemed her a flight risk and then eventually ended up arresting her after she was trying to board a flight from JFK International to get back to China.
1: Wow.
3: I bet she was.
1: I can't believe we finally have an excuse to play the Street Fighter II soundtrack in the background while we talk about Chinese communist spies.
2: We were living for this day.
1: I dreamed of it, but it never seemed like there would be an appropriate time to do it, you know?
0: Now, if you happen to be dealing with a Chinese girlfriend and you don't know whether she's a Chinese spy or not, just know this.
1: Oh, how do you do it, Mr. O?
0: She had recently transferred hundreds of thousands of dollars to accounts in China. That was his money. Part of that was the $1 million that he gave her as a payoff to keep quiet about all this stuff. Now, I don't know if he married and he was worried about that, or if he just didn't want people knowing he was, you know, boning a communist Chinese spy. But anyway, she took his $1 million as a payoff, and then, of course, went ahead and reneged on that deal.
1: Wait,
3: she did what?
1: Negged, huh. N-E-R-E-N-E-G-E-D.
0: Like short for renegotiated. She didn't negotiate or renegotiate. She just basically said, yeah, I'll keep quiet for $1 million. And then she don't keep quiet, but she got the million.
1: Reneged is a totally legit word.
3: Absolutely.
1: I just try not to say it because I get the same reaction as you.
3: Mm. So the United States is overrun with Muslims who want to turn America Islamic and Chinese spies who want to turn it communist.
1: Mm.
3: But we're really worried about the money that they're spending on a ballroom.
1: Really?
3: That might not even be our money.
1: I wasn't really that worried about it because I was more worried about spending all that money in Ukraine and Iran.
3: Oh, just read the news and the emails. Thomas said nothing destroys the credibility of these people like their selective outrage. And we've told you about that before. It's very common. They get outraged about the cost of the war or how many billions of dollars we're sending to Ukraine. They're outraged about the spending millions on a reflection pool or a White House ballroom. But they're silent about the billions of dollars stolen from Minnesota.
1: Mm.
3: And that's just one state, one situation where this Somalian stuff is out of control. Oh, and by the way, he says the reason they hate Kash Patel is because he's the one who exposed the Russian collusion being a hoax while working with Nunes.
1: Sure.
3: If not for him, Senate Republicans being led by the McCain people would be using the model to confront Trump and the threat of removal unless he resigns. And Kash Patel put an end to all of that. and they don't like him for it.
1: Well, that does ruin their fun.
3: Yes, it does.
1: But if you think about it, aren't the Somali scam artists really, in a way, isn't that really just like reparations for slavery?
0: Yeah, that's all that is.
1: Even though the Somali...
0: They weren't slaves.
1: Okay, well then no, it wouldn't be, would it?
0: But other than that, you know, and there's black people out there right now that will pop you upside the head.
1: Oops, upside the head?
0: They figure that's slavery. There's a lady running around. I don't know if New York City or where she was now. I read about her. A partner of mine told me about her. That she walking around and she just punching people in the head randomly. And she said, there, you owe me that for slavery. And I got my reparation. And then, you know what happened to her? Somebody went upside her head one time. Pow, just like that.
1: Oops, upside her head?
0: Oh, and now all of a sudden she's like screaming and hollering. You know, she being racially abused and stuff.
1: I don't like it.
3: Sounds like she started it.
1: I don't like racial abuse. That's the worst kind of abuse.
0: Put an end to all that.
1: That's like, what was the other thing? Racist climate change. No, racist pollution.
3: Yeah.
1: The worst kind of pollution is racist pollution. Everybody knows that. Hey, something's coming back that we haven't seen in a while. Rand Paul is going to be sitting down with the COVID whistleblower. The CIA scientist concluded that COVID came from a lab. Then someone scribbled out their conclusion at 2 a.m. and changed the report. And today, a whistleblower will be testifying before Rand Paul's committee. And I know what you're thinking. Is it too late for justice? Yeah, but it's not too late for the truth.
3: Right? And Rand will be wearing his fluffy lamb's wool hair to the event, right?
1: I don't think he has anything else he can wear.
3: That's good. I like it.
1: That's
4: all. You know, one of the things we've heard for years is that when the different intelligence agencies investigated this, some of them thought it came from nature. Some of them thought it came from a lab. But what we're discovering, what the whistleblower will tell us tomorrow, is that CIA scientists were convened in 2021 and asked this question, and they overwhelmingly, I think 5 out of 6, said that they thought it came from the lab, that it was a leak from the lab, but then higher-ups overruled them. In fact, the report was written at 2 in the morning, and at 2 in the morning, someone scribbled out no and ended up switching the report to say, instead of that it came from lab, that it came from nature.
1: Now, I had thought it came from
0: That was Fauci scribbled that out.
1: Didn't an armadillo have sex with a pangolin, and then a human had sex with that pangolin, and then that
3: they
1: human
3: created a platypus?
1: And then he sneezed into a bowl of bat soup, and they fed that to a guy? Or was it just made in a lab as a bioweapon and released during the 2019 military games in Wuhan, a block away from the COVID vaccine research lab?
0: Probably just a coincidence. That's all that was.
1: See, it felt like not a coincidence.
3: Yeah, not really.
1: Seems really on the nose to me.
3: Yeah.
1: But you know what they say about white folks?
5: It's becoming cool to make fun of Obama.
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1: Guys, you might like wrestling. You might like beautiful women. You might like men's clubs. You might like steak. Well, you're going to love Tiny Wrestling because it's back at Michael's Men's Club.
0: Wait, you tell me I can get all of that in one place? This is America.
1: Tiny Wrestling is back at Michael's Wednesday, May 20th. 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
0: 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And yes, it is a steakhouse. And yes, it is a men's club. And it's also a wrestling mecca.
1: It's a gentleman's club. 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

0: place. 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
1: Kenny, don't you want to tell people not to do that?
2: I never understood Morgan Wallen's music because I don't like new country.
3: You mean the birthday boy?
2: Oh, is it his birthday?
3: Oh, well, it's a little early for all that.
2: A couple minutes ago, we watched a video of two white girls getting arrested and handcuffed at a Morgan Wallen concert, getting walked out. And one of them...
4: That felt good watching that because that's, you know, every now and then it's time for your people to embarrass you.
5: She didn't really embarrass me that much because she was pretty good at kicking.
2: I don't feel any allegiance to other white people.
4: People ask me all the time, when the black people in the news doing acting a fool, showing their ass and stuff, don't that embarrass you? But I don't know them people. That ain't my people. My people, we minding our business over here.
2: I'm with Mr. O. Once in a while, we'll post a video of crime, and it happens to depict black people. And there's always someone in the comment section on the Walton and Johnson Instagram account saying, you know, you're racist for posting this. Like, wait, what does this have to do with race? This is a video of this one individual. Oh, did you look at this and think this?
5: You probably looked at 10 white people doing the same thing, and you didn't post any of those videos, right? That's what they'd suspect.
2: Look, there's a lot of fascinating stuff on the Walton and Johnson Instagram account. I won't even begin to describe it all to you right now because we're, you know, take too long to do that.
5: You just go take a look when you have the time.
2: Have you seen this video? Look at this guy got drunk at a bar and started relieving himself.
5: Oh, he was trying to fish out Big Jim and the twins there so he could take a leak, and he ended up slipping, falling, or passing out and falling. Then he hits his chin on the bar as he's dropping, and I'm sure that knocked him out.

0: even more.
1: Do you notice what's interesting about this?
0: Did he get it out before he fell?
1: This and is
0: did he, you know, urinate on himself?
1: I don't know the guy's name, but this is a food influencer. Someone says it in the comments.
0: Boy, he was hammered.
1: He drank too much at a tapas bar. He started relieving himself onto the bar. He
0: probably hadn't eaten enough and drank too much.
1: And as often is the case when you do that, the floor below him became quite slippery.
0: A little bit slick, yeah.
1: And then he slipped.
0: And fell in it.
1: And if you don't think God has a sense of humor, I encourage you to watch that video and marinate on it for a minute, buddy.
0: Ooh, like he did.
1: No, I didn't mean like that.
2: we was talking about something else. And the lady that was kicking people.
1: Oh, yeah, the Morgan Wallen lady, yeah.
0: They were walking her down the stairs trying to get her out of the audience. And people were videoing her like, you know, we do now. We get our phones out instead of actually, you know, trying to help. And she looked like she had some training. I don't know if she was a dancer or a martial artist or what, but boy, she was kicking people left and right.
1: She just kicks that phone right out of the guy's hand.
0: that last one you saw, because that was the guy taking the video, she kicked at two or three other people on the way. One was over the rail that you hold on in the middle of the stairs.
1: Right.
0: She has her hands cuffed behind her back. She's still reaching out and just wailing on people.
1: And boy, did she have good aim with that foot. Mm. Now, there are some young men that will watch that video and they'll think, oh, I could fix her. Oh, she's crazy. You know what that means.
0: And wild in the sack.
1: And the old Kenny would have agreed with that. But
0: and then you learned your lesson.
1: And then the last year of my life happened, and now I've realized never to think that way again.
0: But that's all over with now. You've found someone lovely, and you're settling down.
1: Yeah, the person I'm dating now is very pretty, and she's not crazy.
0: Not nearly as crazy as the rest of them.
1: Not nearly as would be a good way to... No, you're right.
0: I'm putting words in your mouth.
1: No, I can't correct you when you're right. I'm not going to tell you you're wrong when you're right.
2: She still loves to tell a short story and make it real long, doesn't she?
1: Well, yeah, she's a woman.
2: Yeah, that's... You remember yesterday... We were alerted to a shooting situation in Texarkana.
1: Sock it to me.
2: You remember that? It's the Texarkana aluminum plant. It's actually in Nash.
1: Was it on the Arkansas side?
2: I think maybe it was.
1: Yeah.
2: Well, it turns out, and we said we don't think it's one of those mass shootings where some, you know, Islamic goes nuts or something like that. It's probably a workplace or domestic situation. Sure enough, a convicted murderer who was out on parole is this woman's husband, and he went down there to where his wife works. He shot and injured his wife and shot and killed one of her coworkers who tried to intervene. You know, you want to be the peacemaker because that's, you know, that ends up getting the worst of it.
1: Unless you've got a peacemaker, those are
2: well,
1: cool,
2: yeah,
1: right?
2: But he didn't. The gunman, after shooting his wife and not killing her, and then killing the guy who said, hey, maybe y'all not, you know, shoot people. He then turned the gun on himself and died of a self-inflicted gunshot wound. That was yesterday morning in the parking lot at the aluminum plant about 6:37 a.m. And the police located his body and the guy he killed. They found the suspect's wife. That's Candace Jolene Champion, another employer at the plant. She was found injured. Why was a convicted murderer just rolling around on the streets?
1: I don't know, but I'll bet it's Houston's fault.
2: Probably.
1: If I had to guess.
0: It happened way up in Texarkana.
1: Doesn't matter. We point this out all the time on the show. Houston, Dallas, there's a handful of cities, New Orleans, where they're letting criminals go. And the criminals don't just stay in the metropolitan area there.
0: No.
1: No, they go up to Texarkana. Where do they go? They go to Bossier. They go to Alexandria. They go to Rome, Georgia. A lot of criminals in Rome, Georgia probably were supposed to be in a jail in Atlanta, but they're not there anymore.
2: Yeah, you know who let them out.
1: I know that it's besides the point. It has nothing to do with what you're talking about, but I do geek out on this stuff. The Peacemaker is the Colt single-action army revolver.
2: Oh, hell yeah. Hell of a pistol.
1: Colt has canceled its production twice, but renewed it due to popular demand. It's been around for a long time.
0: Damn it. You were right.
1: What?
0: Oh, I was reading further in the story.
1: What's that?
0: This convicted...
1: He's from Houston?
0: First-degree murderer was convicted in Harris County, Texas.
1: Called it, and I guessed it, too.
0: And was released on parole by Harris County. Yeah.
1: Let me explain why that happened, since we're on the topic of Houston. Hang on, I had a thing here I wanted to tell you guys.
2: He was sentenced to 30 years. And he did maybe half of that. I don't know.
1: I don't like it. Not long ago in Houston, just I think a couple days ago, we announced the Harris County Treasurer, Dr. Carla Wyatt's recent DWI arrest.
2: The third one.
1: Yeah, in Texas City was not her first. Some are making the argument. They're like, well, it's only two. One of them got dropped. It's like it still happened. And she was arrested for car burglary.
2: The burglary of a car, not car theft.
1: Yeah, now Harris County Treasurer Carla Wyatt gets pulled over. Officer wakes her up, and she says she thought she was, quote, in heaven. That's in the article.
2: Was he dreamy?
1: Ma'am, if this was heaven, explain why the roads are still paved with Democrat promises. That's what I want to know.
2: I know. Yeah, she couldn't do it.
1: Democrat official Dr. Carla Wyatt asleep at the wheel, you guys. Uh-huh.
2: Did we ever find out whose job it is to fire her and how come they hadn't done it already?
1: Well, I mean, it's a little complicated. Either the commissioner's court can vote to recall her, the voters could petition.
2: I think if Lena Hidalgo was still at work, maybe she could, but I don't think she would.
1: First African-American woman ever elected treasurer, now making history again with another DWI. She thought she was in heaven. Turns out it was just the blue lights and bad decisions glowing.
3: There you go being racist again, only pointing out the crimes of the African-American community.
1: It's a news story, yeah? I don't get to...
2: I think he's trying to trigger you.
1: I can't tell sometimes.
3: Yeah, but it worked, didn't it?
1: Is that the kind of jokes we'll be telling tomorrow night at the Houston Improv?
2: Ooh, is that a thing?
1: Yeah, people should go to it before it sells out. Tomorrow night at the Houston Improv.
2: I wish I knew how to get tickets.
1: You just go to the Houston Improv website. Real easy to do. You use your favorite search engine, type Houston Improv, and then get tickets to the Thursday night show.
2: Is there a YouTube video that'll explain how this works?
1: There's a 2-minute video, a 15-minute video, and there's a 30-minute video.
2: I'm going to watch the short one.
1: Smart, yeah.
4: Nice beaver.
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8: Guys, you might like wrestling. 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
1: On tour with my stand-up comedy buddies. Jesse Payton will play this song. He'll play the whole Morgan Wallen album 3 times on the ride home.
2: The whole album.
1: Yeah.
2: Even the not-so-hits songs?
1: He puts it on, and then he'll have a driver. He's always got his merch girl there. He'll put the Morgan Wallen album on, and it'll just play on repeat. And I'm in the back seat writing stuffy, spicy tweets, and I just, wow, just like that, I know the lyrics to every Morgan Wallen song
2: now. It just kind of burrowed into your brain, whether you like it or not.
1: Yeah, well. And I didn't like it.
2: You didn't care for it?
1: I don't hate
2: it.
1: That's
2: not a way to treat a man on his birthday.
1: I don't dislike Morgan Wallen. I just don't. Yeah, I'm just not into it. You know?
2: Right. I get you. No, you're not a huge country fan. You wasn't raised on country. And then say the modern country just ain't real country to me anyway. So, yeah, got that going for you.
1: Modern country sounds a little bit like soft adult alternative rock from the 90s.
2: Some of it sounds like straight up pop music these days.
1: And some of it's the same artists. Hootie and the Blowfish. What's the difference between Darius Rucker and Hootie and the Blowfish? The name of the album.
3: That's it.
1: the artist.
3: Otherwise, but now he's country. He say he's country, so he's country. That's all you need to know.
1: It's the same music.
2: Did you know that we had multiple dead people killed at airports? Because I was reading this story. They came out this morning. They said the identity of the man that was killed at the airport has now been revealed. So I look at this story, and it says, a Delta worker identified, cause of death revealed, when he was killed at the Orlando airport on, just last week, I think. Guy's name is Daniel Maldonado.
1: Wow, he must have been really mad about Spirit Airlines.
2: Yeah, well, I don't know if that really had anything to do with it. I just hope he's not related to my friends, Maldonado's. He's 49, he was 49, Delta Airlines employee, killed at the Orlando airport. They said he died after the aircraft tug vehicle that he was riding in collided with a jet bridge. I guess that's that thing you walk out on to get onto the airplane. And it was like 11 o'clock at night. I don't know if it was dark and they didn't see it. They drove into it or under it or what. But he got killed. Basically, it was like a car accident on the airport runway. But that's not the guy that everybody was talking about this past weekend strolling across the runway at the Denver International Airport.
1: Sure.
2: And got sucked up into the jet engine and dispersed. They identified him too, but that's a completely separate guy.
1: Well, everybody,
2: they said he was homeless. They think he was a homeless guy and was probably suicidal.
1: Was suicidal.
2: Mm.
1: Well, that first story was really sad. You know, everybody thinks a little tug is innocent and then you get killed.
3: Well, the Delta family is heartbroken. They just want you to know they hate to lose a team member.
1: Well, I'm sure they do.
3: It's good ass covering, too, in case somebody wanted, a family wants to, like, sue or somebody. But we already told you we feel real bad.
1: How
3: can you sue us now?
1: I'm sure they'll still sue. Life insurance payoff on that?
2: Yeah, probably so.
1: On the topic of traveling around in various vehicles, your thoughts on the Waymo? Would you ride in one?
2: No. They have driverless taxis.
1: Autonomous.
2: In a lot of cities. But Waymo in California seems to be getting a lot of negative attention lately.
1: They have them here now, too.
2: Oh.
1: But you're onto something. Listen to this headline. I love how they wrote this. Waymo is only recalling all of its self-driving fleet.
3: Just all of them. Okay.
1: Here's another headline. Same story, different headline.
2: Did it run over somebody again?
1: Waymo recalls massive autonomous fleet after incident flags major safety issue.
2: Okay, who did it run over now?
1: There was an incident in which a driverless vehicle failed to come to a complete stop after encountering flooded road conditions on a high-speed roadway.
2: Oh, so it just drove into the flooded water area. Did the people in the car get killed, or did it just do this and nobody was injured?
1: Maybe the programmer of the Waymo told it to drive exactly like a person from Houston. So it was just doing what it was told. The recall covers 3,791 vehicles. 3,791 vehicles equipped with the company's fifth and sixth generation automated driving systems, the ADS, which regulators estimate have a 100% defect rate. 100% sounds like a lot.
2: It does sound like it.
1: The company currently operates in San Francisco, Los Angeles, Phoenix, and Austin. Not listed in the article. I know it's in Houston. I see them around.
2: Yeah.
1: When a Waymo robotaxi approaches standing water on a high-speed road, it may slow down but fail to come to a full stop after detection. Well, look, my Germans.
3: Every time it makes one of these mistakes, though, see, it learns, or they reprogram it to learn. Don't do that again. If you pulled out in traffic and you got hit by an 18-wheeler, well, don't do that. And they'll get in their type, their keyboard, and they'll type away and they'll train it. Okay, well, lesson learned. Next time, don't drive into floodwaters. And then now we should be good now, right?
1: Do any of you guys know the name of the technology that causes one of the safer, newer luxury vehicles to stop before you might rear end someone? There's a word for that. I forget what it is.
2: Yeah, and I'm uncomfortable with it, but I'm sure it has saved some lives. I don't know, but it starts applying the brakes for you, even if you weren't paying attention, and it's like you're getting too close to that car. Who makes that decision? there at the plant that programs the software. How close is too close?
1: In my car, you can adjust it so that it's more sensitive or less sensitive. But
2: wire cutters. And just find the right wire, clip that bad boy.
1: Well, you can turn it off. But the reason I brought it up is sometimes in the rain, have you heard this? Sometimes when it's raining, the German ones don't work. Wasn't that
2: really?
1: Isn't that exactly when you need it? When it's right. What if you're not the kind of person that's prone to rear end someone, but in a rainstorm, it might be slick.
2: Go slip and slide.
1: I don't know.
2: Just the German ones, huh? That Germans don't want to. They want to work in the rain.
1: Okay, I own more than one car, and I'm not going to explain which vehicle it is or which manufacturer, but I have a car where I was alerted recently that that's a defect, and I need to bring it in for them to fix it.
2: Oh, the recall. You got the old you have to take it back to Germany?
1: Sounds like it.
2: I think you can take it to the dealership where you got it.
1: The same Germans who didn't want microbreweries in Alabama?
2: Yeah, what's wrong with the beer they had?
1: Beer we got? Pretty good.
2: Pretty good.
1: Rest in peace, Alvin Holmes.
2: That's a good old boy, isn't he? Oh, he died, didn't he?
1: Oil executives are recovering. The industry may not recover. And oil executives are warning the industry may not recover until 2027.
2: Oh, no. What will we do? Oh, we'll just go on with our lives, I guess.
1: Pay $7 a gallon for gas in some places.
2: Or you could maybe drive less, walk more, bicycle, maybe don't run all those errands. Maybe, you know, consolidate. Yeah, there's a lot of things. And this is talked about on Landman, if you remember. I think it was the first season of Landman. Billy Bob and some of his land people were talking about price oil needs to be around, what, $75, give or take, 70 to 80, somewhere in that range. They're making money. You're not paying too much for gas. But then when it goes up too high, the oil companies, you'd think, well, they're still making money, but people start using less of it.
1: Look,
2: so they want to keep it in that sweet spot. Right now, it's too high.
1: You explained that perfectly, but we both know high gas price is going to affect the price of everything. And as for driving less and walking more,
2: hey, it's America. We don't do that.
1: To quote Hank Hill,
0: let me put this in terms you can understand. I am not down with that.
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0: now you've heard the new Rolling Stones and you've heard the new Black Crowes. Which one do you guys like more?
1: Yeah, exactly. Good question.
0: Not a lot of auto-tuner and drum machines on either album, you know.
1: Well, that's a good start.
0: Yeah, it could be worse, right? It always could be worse.
1: And you heard some music today from one of our celebrity birthdays, Morgan Wallen.
0: Yeah, you heard 15 to 20 seconds of it, because mm-hmm. that's all we play.
1: Happy birthday. Morgan is 33 years old today. The man likes to sing country music and throw chairs off of rooftops. That's kind of his thing.
0: And he sings country music over a drum machine sometimes.
1: Mm. Okay.
0: He makes music with Florida Georgia Line and Diplo.
1: Not every celebrity, you know, country. Sure, yeah, right. Not every, person on the celebrity list is a lovable celebrity. Robert Pattinson, remember the lead vampire from Twilight? He's 40 now. Ewan Rheon, I don't know if that's how you say their name. He was a bad guy on Game of Thrones, and I didn't see it, but apparently another guy on there fed him to his dogs.
0: Oh, God, I remember that.
1: He was not a good person.
0: I know you don't like that kind of stuff, but you might like that one.
1: Buckethead is 57 years old today, a guitar player who's known for, get this, wearing a bucket on his head.
0: A KFC bucket. Now, he played for Guns N' Roses. He also played with Les Claypool of Primus. I think his work with Primus was better, personally.
1: His real name is less inspiring, I guess. Brian Carroll. Buckethead is much more memorable.
0: Yeah.
1: Darius Rucker, who you mentioned just a few minutes ago, is 60 today.
0: What a weird coincidence that I played those new country artists. Mm-hmm.
1: Stephen Colbert, the Late Show guy, 62. Dennis Rodman, 65.
0: He lives around here.
1: Alan Ball, the guy that created 6 Feet Under and True Blood, is 69 today. Stevie Wonder, 76. Harvey Keitel, 87. The late Richie Valens, born on this date, 1941. He gave us La Bamba. It's also boxing legend Joe Louis, or Luis. But Louis?
2: Yeah, Louis.
1: Louis, Joe Louis. He was born on this date. B. Arthur. Remember Maude? No, you don't. And Jim Jones, the cult leader who, encouraged his 900-plus followers to all commit suicide. That's not the day it happened in 1978. That's when he died, too. But he was born on this date, 1931.
0: I have those recordings that he made when he was killing himself.
1: Really nasty,
0: and creepy. They are really creepy, and you could tell he's on drugs.
3: It's hard. Only at first is it hard. It's hard only at first. Living, you're looking at death. It only looks living is much, much more
0: difficult. At every time in history, there's always been someone that makes a living off telling you it's the end of the world. Mm-hmm. Whether it's an environmentalist or a cult leader, don't trust that person.
1: Well, at least he went along with them, right? I mean, didn't he die with the rest of them?
0: Sure, but he still got...
1: it really didn't help him much.
0: Yeah, well, it didn't help them either. Yeah.
1: Mm-mm-mm.
0: Right. Anyway, don't do it is my point.
1: Today is National Receptionist Day. We don't have one anymore. I'm still sad every time I walk out into that lobby.
0: What's the difference between that and Secretary's Day?
1: Oh, huge difference. How dare you not know the difference? We don't have Secretary's Day anymore.
0: Okay, I've got a few things on my list. And
1: Is it Frog Jumping Day?
0: Some of them are really cool. No, I don't have that. I've got Donate a Day's Wages to Charity Day. I would encourage you to do it at wheelchairsforwarriors.org. International Hummus Day. I don't give a damn about that. National Pie Day.
1: If it was Labneh Day, you'd care, but not hummus. Huh?
0: National Apple Pie Day. I do like Labneh.
1: I know you do. You know you can just buy it in a carton at the grocery store and have it at home anytime you want.
0: I do, but the secret to good Labneh is the lemon salt, and you can't, you know.
1: Well, that and the waitress. The waitress needs to be hot bringing it, too. That always helps.
0: World Cocktail Day. Oh, and then it's this. May 13th is Top Gun Day.
1: Cool. Why?
0: Is
1: it the day it was released, or was it May 13th when Tom Cruise joined the team? I don't know.
0: Today is an international unofficial holiday celebrating the 1986 blockbuster film that turned fighter pilots into pop culture icons and permanently convinced generations of movie fans that motorcycles, leather jackets, and dramatic runway walks were essential personality traits.
1: Don't forget, male topless volleyball.
0: Half shirt, I think.
1: No, a lot of them didn't have any shirts at all.
0: And now today in history, proudly brought to you by Kipwinger.
1: We still doing that, huh?
0: No.
1: But does he work for Law Tigers?
0: Law Tigers. LawTigers.com. Call 1-800-LAW-TIGERS if you get into a motorcycle accident. They want you to know that today, in 1846, fighting had already started, but we declared war on Mexico.
1: Oh, they've been fighting for a while.
0: Bunch of jerks.
1: Yeah. And then they deserved what they got, didn't they?
0: We kicked their asses, though, and that's why Mexico hasn't been a problem since.
1: Except that they want all that territory back that we got when we won the war.
0: Sure, they've got La Raza, but, you know, what, it's just a bunch of glorified taco truck employees. You're not taking my Texas.
1: Oh, today's the day the Pope was shot in an assassination attempt that was in 1981. It was Pope John Paul II.
0: One of my favorite popes, and as much as that sucked, it's how we got the Pope-mobile.
1: That's right.
0: Today in 1861, Britain declares neutrality in the American Civil War. How brave of them.
1: Well, we should thank France. I mean, you know, you like to make fun of France for the last 100 years, but back in the day, you know, they helped us out with the little revolution thing and all that.
0: No, this was the Civil War.
1: I know, but still, you say Britain. They didn't sit out the Revolutionary War, though, did they?
0: Plus, they had, what was her name? Marie Antoinette.
1: They had that, yeah.
0: Back then, if you were a woman...
1: What was that lady they burned at the stake thing?
0: Oh, it's right on the tip of my tongue. Joan of Arc.
1: Thank you.
0: Today in 1913, Igor Sikorsky. Sikorsky flies the first four-engine aircraft.
1: Okay.
0: And socialists nominated a convict, Eugene Debs, for president on this day in 1920.
1: Did he win?
0: I don't think so, no. There's President Debs. Today in 1940, Churchill said, "I have nothing to offer but blood, toil, tears, and sweat." That's how British people talk.
1: Is he the one that also coined the phrase blood and treasure? Because I'm suddenly hearing Pete Hegseth and people like him throwing around the phrase blood and treasure. Blood and treasure, and that's a thing that somebody coined.
0: Well, thank you for asking. The real answer is it appears in Thomas Paine's Common Sense.
1: I knew Kenny would know.
0: Blood and treasure appears in Thomas Paine's Common Sense, the pamphlet that stirred colonials to stick it to King George. Up yours, buddy.
1: Yeah.
0: Up yours, King Jorge. Not on Top Gun Day, you don't. Today in 1958, Vice President Dick Nixon's motorcade is attacked in Venezuela.
1: Huh.
0: But the good news is...
1: rocks and sticks at it, or what'd they do?
0: Eventually, Donald Trump got revenge for his good friend, Dick Nixon.
1: Yes, he did.
0: They did meet each other.
1: Oh, good.
0: Today in 1973, for the first battle of the sexes, Bobby Riggs versus Margaret Court.
1: Uh-huh.
0: Couldn't tell you anything about it.
1: That was a long time ago.
0: Yeah, that's all I know.
1: Okay.
0: That's all I know. I don't know no more. I don't claim to know everything.
1: you like...
0: But look at this cool picture of Nixon with Trump, a young Trump, with Dick Nixon just hanging out.
1: He would have had to have been young, unless they just met recently.
0: It's kind of cool, isn't it?
1: Yeah.
0: I always thought that was neat. It's here in the New York Times.
1: Well, all right. Oh, the Times. You like the Post.
0: I vastly prefer the Post, but I try to look at all of them, you know, because otherwise, and it's like, what, you get your news from mainstream media? Yeah, who do you get it from, TikTok? I look at all the news. I'm not telling you that Washington Post is the bee's knees.
1: And you know not to believe all of it, obviously.
0: But I look at it, yeah. Because I want to know. I want to know what lies they're telling, for starters.
1: You have to either be good or get better at discerning what you detect to be misleading stories or untruths, as people sometimes misspeak, but they never lie.
0: All right, now something a little more lighthearted. In your humble opinion, Mr. Kenneth, being a world traveler, what American city has the best pizza? It doesn't have to be a city you like or love. Just
1: now, I don't like the city of Detroit, but I do love Detroit-style pizza. That has nothing to do with loving or even knowing anything about the city.
0: They serve it at that comedy club I like to go to.
1: Oh, really?
0: Yeah.
1: Will that be on the menu tomorrow night?
0: I don't know if it will be or not. It's delicious, though.
1: There's a place over right across the street from Shaw's Jewelry, who I know you're very familiar with in Houston.

0: the first Big Apple outpost of chef owner Sabusa Tamaki's Japanese outfit. If Big Apple Pizzioli, that's what they call it, don't want to hear it, let them pop into this place and try it for themselves, they say.
1: Well, yeah, I won't tell you I don't like it till I have it.
0: New Yorkers are raving for a Japanese pizzeria.
2: You have to go to New York to get it.
0: You got to go to New York or
2: Well, I'm going to pass.
0: They have two locations. The other one's in Tokyo.
2: I could probably afford to get to New York, but I sure wouldn't want to.
0: Yeah, I'd rather go to Tokyo, to be honest.
2: You think you can afford that?
0: Well, they hate their country less. I admire that. That's the thing about...
2: They're allowed to be nationalists there.
0: Yeah, in Japan, it's okay to want to defend your own kind and be proud of your race.
2: And don't they also tell the Muslims don't come here?
0: Yeah, they really don't like them. Now, but the other thing they don't like is sex. So what are they into instead of sex? Apparently, pizza and My Little Kitty. My Little... What is it?
1: My Little Pony?
0: Hello Kitty. Hello Kitty.
1: Yeah. With the little arm that goes like that constantly. Just waving. Hello Kitty. Hello. Because he's waving hello to everybody.
0: I'm not really into that, but I have this thing. It's like a plastic duck, and it drinks water.
2: Oh, those are cool.
0: It is really funny.
2: It's like perpetual motion, man. Yeah, that's awesome.
0: And right when you think it's probably getting full, like, bam, it goes back for some more water.
1: What?
0: Yeah.
3: I doubled the size of it, you dumb person. You are not a smart person. What about
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0: A bunch of quick headlines involving deranged leftists. Democrats now want to abolish the Virginia government because they don't like how the Supreme Court shut down their attempt to redistrict. And then Portland protesters basically terrorized and harassed Kash Patel while he was recently in town for a funeral.
1: At a funeral. Can you believe? I mean, they're just so rude.
2: Does the states where they were able to redistrict and it turned out to be good for Democrats, do they also want to abolish those state governments too? Or just when they lose?
0: It's tricky because Virginia is the Commonwealth. They got their own rules, their own laws, different from everyone else. And according to the state laws, they weren't allowed to redistrict because they already had laws on the books.
2: Mm-hmm.
0: That's why the Supreme Court stepped in. But
2: they hate the Supreme Court unless they rule in their favor.
0: And then they love them.
2: Wow,
1: how human of them.
0: It is kind of the difference between us and them.
1: Yeah.
0: We celebrate Supreme Court justices and judges who follow the law, even when we don't necessarily like the law. They like when judges reinterpret the law to mean whatever they wanted the law to originally do.
2: Mm-hmm.
0: But perhaps the craziest example of far-left agitator deranged insanity today involves a mural painted to honor that young woman who was murdered on a light rail in North Carolina.
2: You mean the blonde white lady?
0: Erie.
2: Oh, no, that's racist.
0: Iriana Zarutska.
1: Yeah, you hardly ever even hear about her.
0: Well, she has a name that's hard to say. She was a Ukrainian refugee, murdered while riding a train, taken down. The mural's now being taken down because people are offended by it.
3: Yeah, the killer was a brother. And that was a white lady, and they ought not make no mural about that.
0: You're not allowed to put up a mural to honor a murder victim if she was killed by someone who looks like, I don't know what to, George Floyd? I don't know what to.
2: A mural up among many other things to honor a black lifelong criminal who once threatened to shoot a pregnant woman in the belly and held the gun to her to show her just how serious he was, but that guy needed to be honored. Yeah.
0: The outrage over the Kevin Hart roast, believe it or not, kind of relates to this bizarre thing we're discussing right now.
2: Oh, really?
0: Yeah, there's a handful of people from the stand-up comedy world that are upset that a joke was made about George Floyd, but those people don't care that people made jokes about Charlie Kirk or that someone made a joke about, Cheryl Underwood's husband committing suicide. How are you going to get mad about one of these things but not the other ones?
2: It's called selective outrage. That's a very common occurrence these days. Keep your eyes peeled for it now that you're saying the term in your head over and over to remember it. Selective outrage. Let's find news stories later today, and we'll all come back to class tomorrow and share.
0: So they asked Tiffany Haddish about this. She was there, and she said that she wasn't upset at all about the George Floyd joke. It's a roast. The reason she was upset is because it was too long, she said. It was
1: she had to get up early the next day?
0: Well, you could fast forward through it. The actual roast comics were hilarious. Now, the good news is all that stuff's right at the beginning if you want to watch it. And then they brought in a bunch of people who aren't roast comics, who aren't funny, to do skits, which wasn't that entertaining. There was one interesting point. Did you know Cat Williams and Kevin Hart have had beef for years?
1: Oh, God, yes. I keep up with Cat Williams. So I find him to be very interesting.
0: He does not like Kevin Hart. He thinks Kevin Hart was an industry plant brought in by Hollywood executives to take Cat Williams' potential movie roles away.
1: Okay.
0: Cat Williams shows up as a surprise. Sorry to ruin it for you, but...
1: I think I'll be okay. Yeah. Spoiler alert, a little late.
0: Yeah. Anyway, it's very entertaining. The Rock was not that funny. I didn't think he was that great. But the roast comics at the beginning, even Chelsea Handler. I know we're not supposed to like Chelsea Handler. Her roast was pretty good.
1: Really?
0: Yeah. Tony Hinchcliffe, Pete Davidson, Shane Gillis. There were some. Jeff Ross. She's a genius. Sorry, dude's the Roastmaster General for a reason. So funny.
2: It's pretty rare that you mention Chelsea Handler doing anything in the news that doesn't involve her taking her boobs out, though.
0: She did talk about that. She's like,
2: I'm sure. Yeah. She didn't take them out. She at least talks about taking them out.
0: She says one of her points was at the beginning of her roast of everyone else. She goes, "You guys all say that I'm a whore. I have too much sex." She says, "I'm hot, I'm rich, and I'm famous. Of course, I have a lot of sex."
1: Hmm.
0: It's like, all right, you know,
1: okay. That's probably better if somebody else said that about you, but...
0: But it is, it's a roast. She's supposed to defend and attack them. Anyway, I thought it was funny. And then earlier this week, we watched a few minutes of Rodney Dangerfield and Bob Saget roasting each other.
1: Oh, times were different.
0: Yeah, it was soft.
3: Yeah.
0: But those guys were hilarious.
3: Don Rickles was about as mean as comedy got back in those days.
0: Good.
3: And he'd call you a hockey puck.
0: He broke the...
3: You hockey puck. It's like Trump telling that lady she's not a smart person.
0: And one of his biggest fans was Ronald Reagan.
1: Right.
0: Reagan loved him. He thought he was hilarious.
1: Those were the times.
0: You know.
1: It's definitely obviously different now.
0: So today's Don Rickles and Ronald Reagan is Tony Hinchcliffe and Donald Trump?
1: I guess so.
0: I mean, that's kind of cool. You know?
1: How do you feel about stage shows like Broadway, theater in general? I think you're going to like this because Weird Al is working on a stage show called Dare to Be Stupid, the Weird Al musical, with original story and songs from throughout his career.
0: Okay, so part of what's weird about modern day musicals is that what you just described is like a lot of musicals now. What is it? It's Monty Python. This one's the guys from South Park. Now we're going to redo Back to the Future. What's this? It's Dumb and Dumber, the musical. Legally Blonde, the musical. Harold and Kumar, the musical. Dude, Somebody Stole My Car, the musical.
3: Uh-oh.
0: Wait, are all the musicals now just remakes of stoner comedies?
1: Seems like. Well, Weird Al says, one thing people always say about Broadway, it is severely lacking in Weird Al-based entertainment. So he's trying to fix that problem.
0: Look, say what you will about...
1: That's cute.
0: About Weird Al. He's hokey. It's yesterday's best joke. It's nerdy and silly, and it's from the 80s. Weird Al was hilarious. He still is.
1: You can dislike a lot of his works, but there's always one that you really like.
0: I mean, I like
1: a lot of them.
0: Amish
1: Paradise. That's just for me. Any of the Michael Jackson work that he worked on.
0: Weird Al is kind of like an Adam Sandler movie. Nobody wants to admit they like it, but you like it.
3: You like it.
0: Come on.
3: You know you do.
0: You know you like it. Everybody likes this. Why are there so many Weird Al albums and Adam Sandler movies? Because nobody's looking at them?
1: You're right.
0: Yeah. No, it's the opposite.
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0: perfect.
1: Oh, well, of course.
0: This is actually the soundtrack to the 1985 animated movie Transformers the Movie. Rick Derringer and Weird Al Yankovic were hired to do a song together, and this is what they came up with.
2: It's very frantic, isn't it?
0: It kind of reminds me of the soundtrack to the Revenge of the Nerds. You remember that?
2: Well, it's funny you should mention that. I do have some Revenge of the Nerds news.
0: How could there be Revenge of the Nerds news? That movie came out like 40 years ago. What could possibly be going on with that?
2: All these years later.
0: The only thing that could be going on with that today would be something bad.
2: Ogre died.
0: Wait, what?
2: You know Ogre from Revenge of the Nerds?
0: You mean this guy?
3: Get those nerds! Nerds!
2: That's Donald Gibb, who played Ogre. He had ongoing health issues, and he has left us at the age of 71. Too soon. Yeah.
0: He was a cool guy. Was he in anything else I would have heard of?
2: I don't have the slightest idea. I couldn't have told you who he was until I read this article. Oh, and to your point and credit, Kenny, a score, you get a point.
0: What did I do?
2: Talking about things headed to Broadway. You know those movies from back in the day. Now it's a Broadway show. We're going to turn it into a theatrical performance.
0: That's what live theater has become. It's just like a bunch of like D-list movies from 20 years ago.
2: Well, Broadway is happy to let you know that this fall, the movie Paranormal Activity is going to be on Broadway.
0: Wait, they're making a movie out of paranormal?
2: No, they made a movie called Paranormal.
0: I mean, they're making a play.
2: Yeah, it's going to Broadway now.
3: Get those nerds! Nerds! Nerds!
0: You know so, what else Ogre was in?
2: Get out. That's Stripes?
0: Yeah, he didn't have a very big part. He was the bouncer at the bar. He was also in Conan the Barbarian, Meatballs 2.
2: Well, that makes sense.
0: He was in Lost in America. I don't even remember that. Something called Jocks, which looked like a softcore porno film.
2: Mm.
0: Every Revenge of the Nerds, obviously.
2: He his character, like a lot of people, some in this room, have changed and evolved over the years into a less ogre-y type person.
0: Do you remember Bloodsport and Bloodsport 2?
2: Well, do I.
0: Dude, those were some of the best films.
2: Who was in that?
0: Jean-Claude Van Damme.
2: Yes, sir. He's the muscles from Brussels, they called him.
0: Yeah.
2: And he could do the splits between cars while they were flying down the highway.
0: Yeah, those are good movies.
2: You ever see that? That was pretty cool.
0: Anyway, he's in that. And then, let's see, something called Durango Kids. I don't know what that
2: is. That like in Durango, Colorado?
0: Looks like it, yeah. They went on an adventure to Steve's house. That's what that was about.
2: Ogre has been to my house. Yeah.
0: He hadn't really worked since 2018. No, that's not true. He did some voice work in cartoons. He was on the Steve Harvey show. Anyway, rest in peace to Ogre.
2: Mm-hmm.
0: Very sad.
2: I know. But, you know, it's coming for all of us sooner or later.
0: Not me.
2: No, not you.
0: Well, I haven't died yet.
2: Because you're living right.
0: Yeah, exactly.
2: We're all shooting for, what do they call it when you live forever? I'm shooting for that.
0: Immortality.
2: There you go.
0: Be a vampire. Oh, be a Democrat. No, a senator.
2: No, a voter for a Democrat. And you never die, even if you're in the cemetery.
0: I knew we'd find it.
2: Yeah.
0: Who doesn't love adrenochrome? Adrenochrome for everyone.
2: Did you know that cell phone cameras have gotten so good now, and they catch the capture high resolution images? If you make a peace sign like this, so the V with your fingers, you put your fingers up like that, and a lot of people do in a picture. Somebody snaps of you on the camera on their phone.
0: Okay,
2: and said they can probably use that to get your fingerprints.
0: Mm.
2: Normally, you'd have to rub them on a little ink pad or all. They can do it inkless now, but that's how good these cell phone cameras have gotten. They'll just blow it up, and they got your prints.
0: Wow.
2: That's something to think about if you're in the crime business.
0: Here's an odd one.
2: I know our listeners aren't, but they might know people.
0: Here's an odd one for you. An Alaskan town sees its last sunset for 84 days.
2: Oh, yeah.
0: As residents experience a phenomenon known to locals as midnight sun. The sun will not set in Ukiviik, Alaska until August 2nd.
2: So it'll just be daylight. all the time.
0: It is the northernmost village above the Arctic Circle. Mm-hmm.
2: And it really screws up your circadian rhythms.
0: Yeah. And you know, the cicadas.
2: Yeah, they'll kill you.
0: This event brings constant daylight to other areas like the Fairbanks, which also experienced 24 hours of daylight for the next 70 days.
2: That's too much without darkness.
0: The farther north or south you travel from the equator, the more dramatic the changes in daylight are.
2: Mm-hmm.
0: And then, of course, they also have the opposite happen in the winter there.
4: And it gets real dark and stays dark for, months?
0: I've heard that they have the tanning salons are very popular in these small towns
2: because
0: there's no sun or anything, so people will go get, like I am. You don't even see those around anymore, tanning salons.
4: No, but if you do, park outside of them because hot chicks still tan in tanning salons. And they dress... kind of like they want you to admire them.
0: Kurt,
4: so you'd be doing them a favor if you just, you know, park in the parking lot outside, roll your window down, maybe have your lunch or, you know, whatever, and then just wait for them to walk by because otherwise they're not getting appreciated the way they like.
0: I want to believe that's true, but Mr. Kenneth, aren't a lot of these women, nowadays they're getting spray tans, right?
2: It happens too, sure.
0: Because I've seen it before.
2: Now you can take a pill. What's in a pill, do you think, that helps you? Makes you tan.
0: Couldn't be healthy.
2: Well, is it any healthier than whatever that is that you rub all over you or spray on you?
0: One time I was at my house back when I was married, and my ex had a bunch of women come over, and then a woman came over and spray tanned all of them. And what that entailed was erecting a giant...
2: Erecting?
0: Like a fake closet of sorts.
2: Yeah, it's a booth where you, where you get your... kind of like when you pull a car into a paint booth, and they spray the car. Well, spraying you, and only you just, you know, stand up vertically and not horizontally like that.
0: So all the women, they were like, Kenny, would you mind going in the other room while we, and I was like, yeah, no problem. I was
4: because they're going to get naked?
0: Yeah, I'm going to go in there anyway. It's fine. I just pay the bills.
4: And are they supposed to have that sprayed on everything?
0: I think that's the idea.
4: Yeah, but that can't be good for you.
0: I would assume not. It sounds like a way to get a weird yeast infection or something like that, but I don't know.
4: I don't know. Yeast infection's kind of weird. I don't like saying that.
0: A young woman in New York City says...
2: Stop talking about it.
0: She's declined to press charges against a violent suspect because, and I quote, she didn't want to put another black man in jail weeks before he was arrested for killing a 76-year-old retired teacher by shoving him down a flight of stairs.
2: So he didn't kill her. He just roughed her up somehow, and she didn't want to press charges because that would look racist, and we've been mean to black people for too damn long in this country, so let them rough you up if they need to.
0: A 23-year-old woman has anonymously detailed how she and a friend narrowly escaped Rommel Burke, age 32, after he allegedly attacked them while riding the subway back in April. The strap hanger told the New York Post she now completely regrets her decision not to work with prosecutors after Burke's been charged with murdering and shoving 76-year-old Ross Falzone down a flight of stairs at a subway terminal.
4: So she's saying if she had gone ahead and worked with the prosecutors, maybe he wouldn't have been free to kill. Now that death is on her.
0: Sure sounds that way to me.
2: Yep. I have to say that's the case.
0: Facts kind of speak for themselves. Congratulations, young lady. Your white guilt is actually deadly to people. How does that feel? Does it feel good? Yeah.
2: Mm-hmm.
0: Y'all know what day it is?
2: It is Wednesday. That will then be followed by Thursday.
0: It's Wednesday the 13th today.
4: Is that unlucky?
5: Hello?
6: What are you doing?
5: Oh, hey, babe. Why do you sound like that?
6: I'm just a little hoarse from screaming at the game today.
5: Oh, well, I'm about to take a shower. Can I call you back later?
6: Sure.
5: I'm all alone, taking a shower, naked in the shower, totally alone, and I left the door unlocked.
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1: Whatever comes next might be pretty good. Listen up.
2: So we buried the hatchet with Fleming and his campaign manager, Brandon. And
1: that's the guy we talked to yesterday. He's running for Senate in Louisiana.
2: And they apologized for missing the original interview. I apologized for overreacting. I did. And then a few seconds ago on our Facebook page, a guy named Miles replied to the original post with the interview and said, "What an effing headline. I hope it hurts when you cucks check out." Hey, Miles, you're 24 hours too late, keyboard commando. We buried the hatchet with Fleming. He's coming back on the show on Friday.
3: Well, then Miles has nothing to complain about, and people love to complain, as you know.
2: I think I ruined his day by your outrage
3: he's,
2: is...
3: He's outdated.
2: Yeah, I get it. You could still be mad at me if you want.
3: The Iranians were mean to Caroline Leavitt. You know, that young blonde girl's White House press secretary. She just had a baby. She posted pictures of her baby. And talked about how happy she was about having her baby and how great her baby is and her newborn, Viviana. Our hearts exploded with love and she's perfect and healthy and it's a joyful moment. And so the Iranians reached out and told her, "Congratulations, children are innocent and lovable. Those 168 kids that your boss killed when he bombed a school over here were also innocent children. When you kiss your baby, think of those mothers of those children." It was kind of rude, especially when the Iranians, among many of the Middle East countries, are known to hide their ammunition, their bombs, their secret headquarters and stuff, like places like elementary schools and orphanages and hospitals where some of the innocents might be. And they do that on purpose. They hope it keeps us from bombing them. And B, if we do, they can say how horrible we are.
2: Do you think they learned that or taught that to Palestine?
3: You know, I wonder who started doing that first.
2: Speaking of, I've noticed when you walk by these Iran war protests, nobody out there is Iranian. In fact, the Iranians seem to be pro-America and pro-Israel.
1: The ones here do, yeah.
2: You cross the street to the pro-Iran side and they're all Palestinians and Arabs.
1: Well, the Iranians over there would probably be a lot more pro-American if they wouldn't get killed for it. You know, but didn't they kill 45,000 of their own people, innocent women and children amongst them, right before this whole war broke out in the first place? 45,000, but they're worried about 160-something people over there.
2: I don't know why, but if I'd said exactly what you said, I'd be called a racist for it.
1: Oh, you'd still be called a racist.
2: Oh, okay, that's good.
3: Yeah, settle down.
2: According to a new study, adults aren't really feeling the fun. What does that mean? There's a study, close to half of adults feel like they're not having enough fun.
3: I did see an article that said adults wish they had about 2.5 hours a day to set aside for having fun. But apparently, we are all just stressed and worked to death. We never get to have any fun.
2: Well,
3: that doesn't sound accurate.
2: have you ever heard this before? Happiness is a choice.
3: Well, of course.
2: Maybe you're not happy because you're just, you know, you've chosen to be unhappy.
1: You know what would make you happy? Some of that New Orleans barbecued shrimp from Drago's. Just talking to somebody about that. They said, you know, you can get that at Rouse's. I mean, you can go online and get it. You can go to Drago's and get it. You can also get it at Rouse's supermarkets. And that barbecue shrimp will make you happy.
2: It does make me happy. It really does.
1: Mm-hmm. In fact, I'm going to go get some now.
2: I like putting those little shrimp in my mouth.
1: We're going to have to end the show because now I'm looking at this picture of barbecued shrimp and I want that.
3: That does look good. Look at that.
2: I like tipping my head like this.
1: You want that?
2: Yeah.
1: Oh, you had dipped the bread in the sauce.
2: The bread's the best part because then when you think the meal's done, it's not over yet. You still get to enjoy all that sauce because you got the French bread.
1: You need that.
2: You know, that's the thing about Drago's, you know. Maybe somebody out on the internet hates me, but they don't get to have Drago's for lunch. I do. So think about that.
3: A lady named Gigi emailed us earlier, and maybe we should pass these kind of tidbits along. She said, "Guys, when I get upset about stuff, if I'm stressed over things, I go and water my plants. We all have choices. Choose to be happy." She likes watering her plants. Find what makes you happy. Find your bliss in this world and exaggerate it. Nurture it. Water it until it makes you happy all the time.
2: Well, I have an AI algorithm software connected to the mixing board here in our studio. Maybe it could help us have some fun.
1: You know what else is cool? Yeah, you ever look at porn?
4: I can make people happy. I'm just suggesting that it's something to think about.
2: You know, there are right-wing conservatives of my generation who want to outlaw porn, Billy.
4: Well, they're not happy people, are they?
2: Well, depends on who you're talking. Hey, Grok, can we have some fun?
5: Are you having any fun?
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5: Yay!
6: Stand in your backyard with binoculars and quietly say, "Interesting," every few minutes.
7: Very interesting.
6: Now go have fun. Let me know if you'd like me to continue ruining your reputation socially.
4: All right, go forth now and have fun. In the meantime, who is that? Oh, wait, they shifted the camera.
2: We're watching on the background of the studio here on the TV this hearing with the CIA whistleblower about COVID.
4: Look at that.
2: The young woman that is sitting behind, who is that guy?
3: I don't know who he is, but every time they have some of these hearings, there's always one really gorgeous woman that is just sitting in the back somewhere in the audience or assisting or something. And, well, you guys just pointed out, there is that one.
2: I can find out who she is. Hang on. I'll text a photo of this to one of my friends who work in Washington, D.C. I have friends who are staffers in that building.
4: We got to put the camera back on the... he's a politician, you can tell, because he looks like he's...
2: No, I think that's the CIA whistleblower.
4: No, that is. But the one that they show when the girl's behind him...
2: Because he has a hot female staffer.
4: He's a politician because he looks like he's kind of looking down his nose at everybody.
2: There we go. Hang on.
4: Good shot.
2: I'll get the answer right now.
3: Mm-hmm. Well, I don't know if we have time but that's something to wait for tomorrow morning, unless you can really do it in a hurry. Does Grok know?
2: Grok would probably not know who that woman is. But, you know, you never know if Grok would know. You know, it's always possible.
3: Well, sure.
2: Who is this blonde?
3: Oh, dear.
2: Hang on. I'm texting someone right now.
3: He's turning you into a perv, Kenny.
2: But this is more about me just trying to see if I can get that information.
3: I know, now it's a technical thing now. You just like to, use high-tech equipment.
2: We must know. If they can find out for us before this show ends, what will you guys get me?
4: Well, I got like 20 seconds.
2: I know.
4: I'll buy you a beer tomorrow night at the Improv. How about that?
2: Tomorrow night at the Improv when I'm performing and I could get all you guys free drinks?
4: Oh, yeah. Okay, well, then consider it done.
2: Okay, half-price drinks.
4: Oh, wait, what? Half-price?
2: I mean, I don't know what they're going to charge.
4: You're paying the other half then, right?
2: I'll cover your drinks tomorrow night. Are you guys coming to hang out with us?
1: I'm bringing 18 people with me, Kenny.
2: I'll cover your drinks,
1: Billy. Oh, I see what you're saying.
2: Hang on, they're responding to it. We're live. I'm telling them we're live on the radio, and people are asking.
4: They got his name. That's Ron Johnson from Wisconsin.
2: Yeah.
4: Maybe she works for him.
2: I mean, clearly she works for him.
3: We're running late. Well, you're just going to string this along because you want to know who some hot girl is.
2: John, what do you think we should do?
8: Don't forget, boys and girls, to
4: eat it every day.
9: It's hard to feel good, you know, especially as an adult. And you could kind of see it coming, couldn't you? Remember when you were a kid and you'd look at your parents and they always seem anxious and kind of pissed off? And you'd be like, geez, what's their problem? Then you get older and you're like, oh, okay. It's hard to be an adult, man. You're just babysitting yourself all day. Isn't that what you're doing? Trying not to do the things you really want to do? I can't. Try not to eat too much.
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Classic Rock 105.1. Sting is on tour right now. I love that these bands are still going strong. A couple of albums in the works, Kiss and the Rolling Stones. We got some info on that at 10:35. Metallica on the road too.

If your coworkers wonder why you're more productive than they are, tell them it's because you're listening to us. Classic Rock 105.1. Walton and Johnson in the morning and Classic Rock all day long.

You're home for Walton and Johnson in the morning, Classic Rock 105.1. It won't be long, and we'll have Rush on the road. Have you seen them live before? This would be a good intro for them to walk out. Goes on for 2 to 3 minutes. We'll see what happens. Tom Sawyer, Rush, they'll kick off their tour on June 7th.

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Today is National Receptionist Day. Do you always say hi to the receptionist or the person at the front desk at the gym? Me too. National Receptionist Day. You put up with a lot. So thanks for being awesome. 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

0: Rock 105.1. We have a lot of new albums coming this summer, including one from the Rolling Stones. That'll be out in July. They're coming up next. And also Gene Simmons said Kiss is working on new material, trying to keep up with his son, right? Nick Simmons in a new duo with Evan Stanley, Paul Stanley's son, called Stanley Simmons. If you've heard their stuff, they're awesome and amazing. And the dads are pretty good, too, and Kiss. And so they're keeping up with the boys right now. But a new Kiss album is in the works. We'll look forward to that. And the Rolling Stones in July. And they are next.
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1: All across Acadiana, you'd be hard-pressed to find a gas station or a meat market that doesn't have some form of boudin ready for you to pick up and hit the road and enjoy. 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But what spots have been named Acadiana's best boudin? 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And the great thing about this list of best boudin in Acadiana is you may not have heard of some of these places. Some of them on the list are not the usual obvious ones. 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
3: We are just a couple of days away from the arrival of Peter Frampton's first new album of original material in over 15 years. 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No, they're not together. And we've got a big personal rockiversary that I should tell you about that is connected to this radio show right here. 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

Your home for Walton and Johnson in the morning, Classic Rock 105.1. Guns N' Roses on June 4th in Poland. They will kick off their tour if you're not doing anything that night. Lots of tour info for the summer inside our app and on our website.

0: 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A lot of music, not a lot of talk. 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
0: 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Walton and Johnson in the morning. And Classic Rock all day long.

hope you're not trying to make any big decisions right now, because it's not the ideal time of day. The best time of day to make big decisions, and you won't have any regrets. It's coming up in three songs. Hang on.

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0: 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So if you have to make a big decision, like, do I accept that job? Are we going to move across the country? Should I pop the question? Any big decisions should be happening earlier in the day. There's one expert, a professor of psychology at Pepperdine University named Judy. She said, do not make any big decisions later in the day because your mind is jumbled up by then. You're just constantly faced with micro decisions all day long. Like, should I do my hair first or take a shower? What's for lunch? All of those decisions will pile up and make us incapable of forming thoughts later in the day. And so any big decisions should be earlier, within an hour and a half of waking up. That is the peak time to make a big decision. You get up at 8, by 9:30, all the big decisions for the day need to be done. All right, so keep that in mind. It's too late for anything big today. Def Leppard up next.
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3: We are just a couple of days away from the arrival of Peter Frampton's first new album of original material in over 15 years. 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No, they're not together. And we've got a big personal rockiversary that I should tell you

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Classic Rock 105.1 coming up at 12:35. The Austin City Limits Hall of Fame has announced a new inductee. We'll have that story. Ozzy Osbourne is in the Rock and Roll Hall of Fame twice as a solo artist and with Black Sabbath.

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One more project. 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Walton and Johnson in the morning. And Classic Rock all day long.

your home for Walton and Johnson in the morning. Classic Rock 105.1. Okay, a thought we haven't had yet today. Why is there only one cherry in the fruit cocktail? It's gross. I mean, who wants that anyway? Only one. Usually, sometimes two. Today is National Fruit Cocktail Day. An idea for lunch. Or not.

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In 2006, Tom Petty and the Heartbreakers had an iconic performance at the Austin City Limits Music Festival, threatened by thunderstorms, but it went off without a hitch. The ACL Hall of Fame has announced a new inductee, and we'll tell you who in three songs. 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

0: 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So the Austin City Limits Music Festival, big deal, right? Every fall. And they have the TV show that it's based on. And Brandi Carlile will be inducted into the Austin City Limits Hall of Fame. And she'll do a TV show taping when she's honored. I love her. Have you heard Brandi Carlile do the Soundgarden cover, Black Hole Sun? Oh my gosh, it's so good. Anyway, Brandi Carlile, very talented. And Bonnie Raitt will induct Brandi Carlile into the ACL Hall of Fame in July. They'll tape that and it will be on when the show is back in September. And also go to Austin, have a burrito. You know, they've got good stuff there. Barbecue, margaritas, live music. Led Zeppelin up.
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1: All across Acadiana, you'd be hard-pressed to find a gas station or a meat market that doesn't have some form of boudin ready for you to pick up and hit the road and enjoy. 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

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Classic Rock 105.1. 40 minutes of nonstop classic rock. Congratulations on your 200,000 miles on your car. Yesterday was National Odometer Day. Some good pictures. Here are the cars.

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0: 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Red Hot Chili Peppers. Of course, Flea is a big fan of the LA Lakers. I would guess that he has LeBron James' autograph somewhere, but I don't know for sure. Among the most forged autographs of all time, Kobe Bryant, according to Professional Sports Authenticators, or PSA. They said Kobe's autograph, among the most forged. Also, Babe Ruth, Shohei Ohtani, Willie Mays, Mickey Mantle, and Michael Jordan. Also, Joe DiMaggio, among the most forged signatures of all time. I don't know how they authenticate. I don't know any of that, but I know those are the most commonly forged. And so be very careful if you're buying something from the web. Quiet Riot up next.
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7: We are just a couple of days away from the arrival of Peter Frampton's first new album of original material in over 15 years. 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No, they're not together. And we've got a big personal rockiversary that I should tell you about that is connected to this radio show right here. It's Matt Wardlaw. 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

Oh, you were so rebellious back in the day. Me too. At least in my recollection, I was. Probably not actually. Quiet Riot. Jen Austin, hello. Steve Miller Band.

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4: 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And it starts in 3, 2, 1. 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

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Walton and Johnson in the morning. And Classic Rock all day long.

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Walton and Johnson in the morning. And classic rock all day long.

You know, Seattle really has an embarrassment of riches. Heart and Brandi Carlile, Soundgarden, Alice in Chains, Pearl Jam. The list goes on. 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

0: chopped, nothing to do with food preparation. And really, those aren't so great to hear around the house. If you're cooked and chopped, run. You don't want to hear what's next. Slang terms, cooked and chopped and low key. That's a big one at my house, too. The best slang term of all time, according to a linguist on a PBS show called Other Words, cool. And you think, okay, that's easy enough, right? It can mean laid back, stylish. People understand what it means. Cool Ranch Doritos and Are We Cool? Many ways to use cool and the flexibility of that word. One of the reasons why it's the best slang term of all time, according to that linguist. Alice Cooper next. School's out. Low key, it's coming up.
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Classic Rock 105.1, your home for Walton and Johnson in the morning. Our 3 o'clock Rock Blocks this week featuring bands that never had a number one charting song A to Z. Smoke on the Water and Hush both peaked at number 4 for Deep Purple, and ELO also hit number 4 with this one. Stone Burn Me Down.

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So that's a great topped out at number 9 in September of 1987 for the Grateful Dead. And you might remember 1987, also a pretty great year for Bon Jovi, whose biopic, by the way, is in development, Universal Pictures. 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
1: So here in the middle of the week, if you're yawning, I get it. 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

Sharon Osbourne revealed in a recent podcast, because, yeah, in 2026, that's where people reveal stuff, says she managed Queen for 1 month back during their early days before she introduced Freddie to their eventual longtime manager. Queen is imminent, by the way, the first Ozzy. 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

0: Your home for Walton and Johnson in the morning, Classic Rock 105.1. Scorpions, rock you like a hurricane, and the most apocalyptic headline I could find for you today. Deep beneath the Swiss Alps, researchers trigger 8,000 tiny earthquakes in a controlled test. Would you guys stop it before you wake up Godzilla? That's how that works. Request the Rolling Stones next.
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Joan Jett begins a tour of the world starting later this month and includes a couple of U.S. dates and some in the U.K. and Sweden also. 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

You're home for Walton and Johnson in the morning. Classic Rock 105.1. I have found another excuse for you not being required to be at the office all the time. I know it's not that rat virus either. I will give you your new alibi around 35 after. 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

0: 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A lot of music, not a lot of talk. 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

Classic Rock 105.1, your home for Walton and Johnson in the morning. According to IMDb, Nikki Sixx said he wants Motley Crue to stay active until at least 2031. Says this is not their final tour they're doing this summer. Good news if you're a Crue fan, I guess. Smoke in the boys' room.

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12: And we're live here outside the Perez family home, just waiting for the... 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
17: We are just a couple of days away from the arrival of Peter Frampton's first new album of original material in over 15 years. So to celebrate, you also just have a couple of days left to qualify for your chance to win a beautiful electric guitar signed by Peter. We also have some great rockiversaries to talk about, including George Harrison and Chickenfoot. No, they're not together. And we've got a big personal rockiversary that I should tell you about that is connected to this radio show right here. 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

Classic Rock 105.1, your home for Walton and Johnson in the morning. There are songs from Bruce Springsteen, Santana Hart, and a bunch of other people going to be featured on the soundtrack to the Netflix show The Burrows, which is produced by the Duffer Brothers of Stranger Things fame, by the way. Bruce for you right now, born in the USA.

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Steven Tyler has said that he always thought it would be cool to jam with the Yardbirds. 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

Your home for Walton and Johnson in the morning, Classic Rock 105.1. David Gilmour's plans to renovate his $2 million farmhouse stalled by the discovery of a protected species of bats. See, David, he has to deal with regular people stuff like you and me. He just does it a lot richer. It's Pink Floyd, Have a Cigar.

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another one that makes you say, I love this station. 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Walton and Johnson in the morning and Classic Rock all day long.

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1: 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I'm Doc with more fun with lawyers. 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Sharon Osbourne says there's a possibility those could be released someday if everybody's in agreement. Got some requests of Black Sabbath for you next year.
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